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It's Brooke Taylor. I swear there is a new manual for something every single day. I officially just came across this this list. Self-checkout etiquette rules. And I feel like somebody needs to hear this. So we're going to

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0: number one for new country, Y96.9. It's Brooke Taylor. Listen, I love a good self-checkout when you got like one or two things. Okay, I'm not going to lie to you. I think it's just way quicker. But it's those people that get in line with like a cart full of like 58 things. And you're like, why in the world are you making this harder for everybody else? So the internet decided to band together and make a list of self-checkout etiquette rules. Here we go. Pay attention to any signage, including item limits, everybody. Okay, usually it's like 12 items or less. Don't leave a mess behind. I've seen so many people leave trash, receipt paper, all the things. Don't get into other people's spaces. That's another thing when you're trying to check out and people are just like standing there, tapping their foot, like hurry up, hurry up. Be kind to staff, read the checkout screen, and just be prepared to check out, okay? No lollygagging in the self-checkout line. Anyway, there's self-checkout etiquette rules for you this afternoon. The
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It's Brooke Taylor. 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It's number one for New Country Y 96.9.

0: Hey guys, it's I Heart Country on The Verge artist Stella Lefty. And that was my song, Boston.
1: 9. It's getting wild out there, y'all. Best hang with us and keep it grounded with some real folks playing some real country music.
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1: 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It's called Hands Up. 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

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It's Wayne Diente, and Dead Man's Brew Fest is coming back at Widener Field. 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
1: Time to dive into another Kickstart call. It's Wayne D. Tate, and who is this?
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3: All right, Stacy, you're our Kickstart call. 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
1: 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Boston is a song I wrote when I was waiting on a guy who was picking me up. I couldn't stop thinking about him, and this is what I was feeling while I was waiting for him. Here's my song, Boston. On a

0: guys, it's iHeart Country on The Verge artist Stella Lefty. 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
2: Hey, excited because a little later, Tyler Hubbard going to be hanging out with Wayne D and Tay. In the meantime, we got to lock in. What are we doing with the big stories? What do you got coming up?
3: Ooh, so this artist sure knows how to make a wedding extra memorable.
2: Oh, gosh. 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
2: All right, first we start things out with Hudson Westbrook. He is ready to unleash new music for us. We're so excited about it. It's a sophomore album. It's called Made You Look, and it's on the way. But along with that announcement, he released the title track for the album, and it follows Hits Me, Backwards, and Hey Dallas. But all these songs are going to be off the new album. We're so excited for it. He said that this record is kind of like based on his experiences and memories that he's had with fans in the last couple of years.
3: Yeah. A lot of big things coming up for Hudson Westbrook.
2: Yeah. Next, so speaking of album, we're waiting for an album from Kenny Chesney. And that doesn't really need a whole lot of promotion in itself because it's
3: a Kenny album.
2: Kenny. Yeah, exactly. But it's cute because Kenny's team has put together like a cool website game for the fans to play while they wait for the album. So if you go over to his website, you can go play the game.
3: On my way as we speak.
2: I figured.
3: Go ahead.
2: Okay, and then last, so over the weekend, it was all over social media. There was a wedding happening in Mammoth Lakes, California. It's like a camping ground area. And all of a sudden, during the wedding, or right before the wedding, Shaboozy is floating on like a little river with a bunch of his friends. And they kind of like crashed the wedding. So did you see the video on social?
3: It's funny because like, nice to see Shaboozy's getting some time off.
2: Love that for him. Yeah, but even the couple, they like went up to the edge there. She was in her wedding dress. He was in a tux. And they grabbed a picture with Shaboozy. It was pretty cool.
3: That's cool. Thank you, Tay.
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1: And my name is Wayne D. She's Tay. That's our Instagram, too, by the way, at Wayne D and Tay. You want to reach out? We got the latest from Blake Shelton. Here is Let Him In Anyway. Hey,

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1: Tyler Hubbard going to be our guest in just a little bit. But first, let's talk about why Tay abused a senior citizen today.
2: No, that don't say that. First, jeez. It was nothing like that. No, on the way into work, I was on the freeway coming in, and I was doing 80 in the fast lane. So I'm already going pretty fast. And then this lady behind me didn't think I was going fast enough, apparently. She zoomed around me, but before she got totally around me, she pulled up right next to me and flipped me off.
1: Best part is she got in front of Tay and the bumper sticker read,
2: Jesus Christ, my Lord and Savior.
3: All right, class, tell me about your weekend. 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
2: 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Shout out Capital One. Helping us bring the insanity to Sin City once again. 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

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Hey guys, it's Bobby Bones. 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What in the world? 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Got a

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1: And baby, you a song you made me want to. Nope. All right. I thought people would.
2: I'd rather Tyler sing it.
1: It's fine. Oh, I'm not a singer. I can't sing. I tried out for American Idol in like 2000.
2: No, you didn't.
1: 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It was a part of a radio bid.
2: Really?
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2: Wait.
1: Oh, it was awful. I didn't make it on the show, but I did the tryout. It was horrible. Anyway, this guy can sing, but today he's just hanging with us. Tyler Hubbard joins us in minutes.
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1: It's Wayne D, and we are so excited to be hanging out with our buddy Tyler Hubbard. Hey, let's rewind to CMA Fest. You are back with BK, the FGL reunion. What did that moment, obviously country music fans loved it, but what did that moment mean to you personally?
2: I think that moment was extremely special. I think it represented something more than just music. I think it represented healing and forgiveness and grace and brotherhood and nostalgia and good memories and friendship, you know? And I think it was a special kind of moment for us to reflect on the last 12 years of our career and to sort of dream about what could be ahead. And I just think it was healing for BK, myself, our wives, and I think ultimately anyone who was a Florida Georgia Line fan. So it was a night that we'll, you know, cherish and we'll never forget for sure.
1: Ah, so excited for all things FGL. Tyler Hubbard's hanging out. There's more with him on the way. Join.
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1: The boys FGL right there. You know, speaking of FGL, talking to Tyler Hubbard coming up in a little bit here. If you missed any of that interview, we'll make sure we get it up on Instagram too, all right? It's Casey Musgraves now with Wayne Deontay. 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
1: 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You're about to go on tour with the boys, Dan and Shay. You obviously have a great relationship, great history with those guys. What can fans expect from this tour, and how excited are you?
2: Yeah, I've been buddies with the Dan and Shay guys for over a decade probably at this point. And I just love them so much. They're incredible dudes, super talented on so many fronts. I've gotten to work with Dan Smyers for a while on my new music and getting to be in the studio with him. He's producing a lot of my stuff, singing BGVs on a lot of my stuff. And it's just been, I've really got to see behind the curtain on his talents and his abilities. And it's really incredible. Not to mention Shay's just one of the funniest dudes in the world and just super fun to be around, and obviously incredible talent in his own right. And so to get to go full circle, we've been on tour together, but to get to bring it back and go out this fall, it's going to be a blast. We're practically brothers, and it's going to be a fun tour to be out on. I'm really excited about it for sure.
1: 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More on the potential FGL reunion, what that looks like, coming up in just a little bit.
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2: All right, so during a fair, they were doing a charity cake auction last week. 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
2: 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So he remade it, and they made $15,000 just off that one cake. 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
1: 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Thank you, Tay.
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1: Hey guys, it's I Heart Country on The Verge artist Stella Lefty. Here's my song, Boston. On a train.

0: guys, it's I Heart Country on The Verge artist Stella Lefty. And that was my song, Boston.
1: 196.9.
2: We learned of massive tour plans from this guy just a couple of days ago. There's Luke Combs, and his song is called Be By You. We love Luke Combs, an artist you met here first. Kind of like.

0: 196.9.
1: And we were talking to Tyler Hubbard. He's our guest. FGL reunion not long ago was so much fun. Want to ask you this, though. What can fans expect? Obviously, you guys are going to do some tour dates, but is there new music in the works?
2: Yeah, Land is just one of those songs that I feel like doesn't come around every day. You know, it was one of those days in the writing room where everything was clicking and it felt like we ended up with a great song that actually has some meaning and some heart behind it. And you know, as a dad, honestly, it's nice to have songs out like that from time to time that you can really lean into, even as a reminder for myself when life gets hard, you know, where do I land? Where do I go? And make sure that's aligned with my values and all that. And getting to teach that to my kids and as they grow up, I think it's just important. Don't get me wrong. I love all the party songs and I love having fun, but ultimately every now and then it's nice to have a song with some heart behind it. And I think that's what Land is.
1: I love catching up. Tyler Hubbard's our guest. More with him on the way.
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1: 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It's presented by Capital One. Good to see Lainey Wilson, Kenny Chesney, and more. 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
2: 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So the National Clear the Shelter campaign is happening all across the U.S.
3: Yeah.
2: And it's pretty cool because organizers of the campaign note that you shouldn't just jump into everything, right? They give you a warning. This is something you want to research and be prepared for, but then go and adopt.
1: Yeah, I love that. Get you a new pup. Not me. I have five. But you go get you one.

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0: Y96.9. And Tyler Hubbard is our guest. We were talking about the FGO reunion at CMA Fest a little while ago. I know you guys are talking. The friendship continues to heal and rebuild. Does that mean maybe new FGL music at any point?
1: Yeah, we really haven't went too far down the road as far as making new music. I think ultimately what we've talked about and what gets us excited is just going out on the road, playing a handful of shows and having a blast together, bringing back the hits and not overcomplicating it, you know, not over... Just taking it slow and having fun with it and giving the fans what they want and getting back out and playing shows is what kind of gets our motor running at the moment. But we'll see. You know, that may lead to music. You never know. But ultimately, I'm kind of focused right now on getting my solo record finished and out and the Dan and Shay tour in the fall and things of that nature. But very, very excited about what's to come as far as playing some FGL shows as well.
0: And Tyler Hubbard, love hanging out. You got a question for him, shoot it our way. Call or text 1-877-367-4432.
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1: And it's Wayne, Dee, and Tay. Thank you for letting us be a part of your Monday. Check in on Instagram at Wayne, Dee, and Tay. All right. Got Ashley McBride. This is called What If We Don't?

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It's Wayne, Dee, and Tay, and Dead Man's Brewfest is coming back at Widener Field. 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
1: It's Wayne D, and we are so excited to be hanging out with our buddy Tyler Hubbard. Hey, let's rewind to CMA Fest. You are back with BK, the FGL reunion. What did that moment, obviously country music fans loved it, but what did that moment mean to you personally?
2: I think that moment was extremely special. I think it represented something more than just music. I think it represented healing and forgiveness and grace and brotherhood and nostalgia and good memories and friendship, you know? And I think it was a special kind of moment for us to reflect on the last 12 years of our career and to sort of dream about what could be ahead. And I just think it was healing for BK, myself, our wives, and I think ultimately anyone who was a Florida Georgia Line fan. So it was a night that we'll, you know, cherish and we'll never forget for sure.
1: Ah, so excited for all things FGL. Tyler Hubbard's hanging out. There's more with him on the way.
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1: Hey, excited because a little later, Tyler Hubbard going to be hanging out with Wayne D and Tay. In the meantime, we got to lock in. 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
2: All right, first we start things out with Hudson Westbrook. He is ready to unleash new music for us. We're so excited about it. It's a sophomore album. It's called Made You Look, and it's on the way. But along with that announcement, he released the title track for the album, and it follows Hits Me, Backwards, and Hey Dallas. But all these songs are going to be off the new album. We're so excited for it. He said that this record is kind of like based on his experiences and memories that he's had with fans in the last couple of years.
3: Yeah. A lot of big things coming up for Hudson Westbrook.
2: Yeah. Next, so speaking of album, we're waiting for an album from Kenny Chesney. And that doesn't really need a whole lot of promotion in itself because it's
3: Kenny album.
2: Kenny. Yeah, exactly. But it's cute because Kenny's team has put together like a cool website game for the fans to play while they wait for the album. So if you go over to his website, you can go play the game.
3: On my way as we speak.
2: I figured.
3: Go ahead.
2: Okay, and then last, so over the weekend, it was all over social media. There was a wedding happening in Mammoth Lakes, California. It's like a camping ground area. And all of a sudden, during the wedding, or right before the wedding, Shaboozy is floating on like a little river with a bunch of his friends. And they kind of like crashed the wedding. So did you see the video on social?
3: It's funny because like, nice to see Shaboozy's getting some time off.
2: Love that for him. Yeah, but even the couple, they like went up to the edge there. She was in her wedding dress. He was in a tux. Like, and they grabbed a picture with Shaboozy. It was pretty cool.
3: That's cool. Thank you, Tay.
2: That's your iHeart Country Roundup with Tay.
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7: Hey, it's Tuesday, everybody. Welcome to show number 1684. It's After Midnight. I'm your host, Granger Smith. So thankful to be with you. I've got this good news story I want to read for you. You're going to like this. Hang tight. Plus, I got some Nashville news with Dan Hudson, the stories about your favorite stars out there in Nashville, and all this here with a really good list of country music I'm going to play for you. You're at the right place. Keep the dial right here. It's After Midnight.

Y96.9. Hey, as your Tuesday gets rolling, I thought I could kick things off with some good news, hopefully put a smile on your face. Hang on for two songs and I'll share this story with you.

0: All right, here's a good news story. A four-year-old boy's daily waves and friendly hellos have helped turn neighbors into a close community. Roman Bultzlaff greets people passing by in his Concord, North Carolina home. And he's inspiring so many of them to stop and introduce themselves, which is a great story. These new friends now attend Roman's games, swimming lessons, and preschool events, and they were invited to his birthday party even.
1: Wow.
0: His parents never taught him about don't talk to strangers.
1: No, I guess
0: that seemed to be okay. Roman's mother says that the friendships have helped her son, while the neighbors say that his kindness has brought the entire community closer.
1: You notice this is also North Carolina. This is not New York.
0: That's true.
1: Right.
0: That's a good news story.
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Number one for New Country, Y96.9. So I got a topic I want to discuss next hour. I want to hear from you on this. What do you think kids need these days? And we see kids doing things differently than we did. Maybe we could say it that way. What do you think they need more of, maybe? 866-607-8383. We'll talk about this next hour.

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1: Good morning. It's so good to finally get through to you. I'm just headed to work. I listen to you every morning on my way to work. You always touch my heart. Thank you for having such a good spirit, happy spirit.
0: Thank you for those kind words. I appreciate that.

0: 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Ann Hudson coming in with the latest Nashville updates. And what do you have for us today?
1: Oh, this is exciting, Granger. Did you see Sugarland had fans hoping for a reunion? And now we finally know what they've been planning. I've got the story coming up in your Nashville news.

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1: Well, it's official. Sugarland is getting back on the road. Jennifer Nettles and Christian Bush have announced the 26-city Ride or Die Tour, celebrating the 20th anniversary of their album, Enjoy the Ride. The tour begins October 1st in Florida and wraps up November 21st in Grand Prairie, Texas. Tickets and the complete list of dates are available now through Sugarland's website. Well, if you haven't seen this video going viral yet, Ella Langley spent a weekend off in the Virgin Islands, but she still managed to give fans a surprise performance. She jumped up on stage with the house band at Iggy's Beach Bar in St. Thomas and sang Bob Marley's Three Little Birds. The bar shared the video with an impromptu performance, proving that our girl Ella on vacation still includes a little bit of work. It's really cute. And you can check it out at aftermidnight.com.
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6: Welcome to Tuesday, everybody. It's After Midnight. I'm your host, Granger Smith. Whatever the reason you're up late or up early right now on this Tuesday morning, I'm just glad you're with me. You're not alone. I've got this question. What do you think kids need these days? This is a very wide open topic, but I want to hear from you. Because we know one thing for sure. Kids today don't have it like we did. That's not necessarily good or bad. It's just different. So what do you think they need? As you see kids today, what do they need more of? 866-607-8383. Call me with that. I've also got Earl Dibbles Jr. coming in here with a dumb criminal story. And all this here with a bunch of good country music. Hour number two starts right now. Let's go.

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1: Topic of the hour, I think it's a good one. What do you think kids need these days? It's obvious that we've grown up in different generations, different worlds. You know, the kids today have different problems than we did. Not necessarily good or bad. It's kid stuff, you know. They have different challenges. We had different challenges. We could look at them and say, you should do more of this, and maybe we should have done less of something else. But if you could just summarize this thought, what do you think kids need these days? 866-607-8383.
2: I think the children around here need to learn respect. I don't think they teach it in schools. I don't think a lot of the parents do. That's one thing we grew up, having respect, especially for elders. And I think that would be one good thing they could learn and do a little good for everybody. Thanks so much for what you do and your topics. They're great. Thank you.
1: Yeah, I agree 100% with this. And so how do you do that? I mean, there are certain things that have just changed in the last 15 years, maybe 20 years. And one of those things is, if you've noticed, that kids, maybe this is a regional thing, I don't know, but kids these days say Mr. or Mrs. first name. They do that to the teachers. They do that to the neighbors. They do that to parents of friends. Mr. or Mrs. first name. It was never like that growing up. It was always the last name for a very long time. Have y'all noticed this? So that's why I think this phone call is good. Tell me something else. What do kids need these days? 866-607-8383.
3: Kids these days, I think, need to get off their electronics, and parents need to get involved and get outside with them and do things with them. Go for walks, throw the ball, things like that. Let's go.
1: Hey, it didn't take long to get that phone call. Expected. 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Get outside a little bit. Regardless if that's how we grew up or not, don't you think it's good to be outside? To be problem-solving outside? Interesting thoughts here. 866-607-8383.
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0: 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Continuing this conversation, what do you think kids need more of these days? Or maybe you could say the same thing in the opposite way. 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
1: 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My name's Colby, and just want everybody to have a great day.
0: Thank you for that encouragement, sir. I appreciate you listening.

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Have you ever heard of a criminal holding up a store with a vegetable peeler? Probably not until today. Hang on, though. Earl Dibbles Jr. is going to share this real

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1: I'm Earl Dibbles Jr. I'm a country boy. I'm an honest boy, too, and crime don't pay. I got a story to prove it. This lady was taken into custody after threatening convenience store employees with a vegetable peeler and destroying a Red Bull display. When the cops arrived there, she was screaming about being kicked out of the business the previous day. She reportedly confessed to being drunk, saying she'd had approximately 6 shots of liquor. Yeah, that'll do it. Hey, I wonder what that old Red Bull display did to her anyway. She's dumb.
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6: Hey, thanks for starting your Tuesday here with me on After Midnight. Y'all, what's up? I'm Granger Smith, your host. I have some things that went down on this day in history I want to talk about coming up, plus some Nashville news with Ann Hudson. She's going to talk about her favorite stars out there in Nashville and what they're up to. All of this here early on a Tuesday. I'm glad you're with me. Keep that station here.

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1: On this day, August the 18th, 1919, Anti-Cigarette League of America formed in Chicago, Illinois. 1920, 22-year-old Representative Harry T. Byrne was the deciding vote in Tennessee, and thus America's ratification of the 19th Amendment to the Constitution allowing women's suffrage after a letter from his mother. 1926, a weather map was used on television for the first time. 1992, Larry Bird retired from the NBA. Some famous birthdays include actor Andy Samberg, actor Patrick Swayze, actor Christian Slater, actor Ed Norton, slugger Roberto Clemente, and actor Robert Redford. Those are just a few things that went down on this day in history.
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Why 96.9? I brought this up last hour, and I still want to hear from you. What do you think kids need these days? It's different from when we were growing up, regardless of what generation. It's different. What do you think they need these days? 866-607-8383.

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1: 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I'm just out here driving my truck headed to Indianapolis, Indiana. I hope everyone...

0: 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Next up, Ann Hudson joining us to dish out some Nashville news and what's on deck.
1: All right, Granger, this is wild. Some of country music's most successful new artists aren't actually real, but the money they're making is unbelievable. It's ridiculous. We'll talk about that coming up in your Nashville news next.

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0: Here's what's new in Nashville. Here's Ann Hudson.
1: So a new study is showing that AI-generated country artists are earning some very real money. The virtual act called Breaking Rust has generated nearly 80 million Spotify streams and more than 71 million YouTube views for an estimated earnings of almost $470,000. Another AI country artist, Kane Walker, has reportedly earned more than $260,000. Now, I do like seeing this. Spotify has introduced labels for these AI-generated artists, but with that kind of money involved, I mean, they're probably not going away. I don't know. Maybe I need to start me an AI country artist. I don't know. Well, if you haven't seen this video going viral yet, Ella Langley spent a weekend off in the Virgin Islands, but she still managed to give fans a surprise performance. She jumped up on stage with the house band at Iggy's Beach Bar in St. Thomas and sang Bob Marley's Three Little Birds. The bar shared the video with an impromptu performance, proving that our girl Ella on vacation still includes a little bit of work. It's really cute. And you can check it out at AfterMidnight.com.
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7: Tuesday, Third Shifters, you're doing what you do best. After Midnight is right here alongside you. Thank you for keeping America rolling 24/7. Granger Smith here, your host, and I've got this question. What is your favorite thing about fall? Oh, I love even saying that sentence. 866-607-8383. I've also got Earl Bibbles Jr., the country boy with a dumb criminal story to share with us. Hour number four with a bunch of good country music starts right now. Hey, it's not.

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1: Asking this question, what's your favorite thing about fall? We could say so many things here. I mean, the obvious ones, cooler weather coming, football for me, school starting, the kids are going back to school. We've got the holidays, you know, rolling right around the corner. What are your favorite things about fall? Give me one, 866-607-8383.
2: My favorite thing about fall is going to Mapleside Farms in Brunswick and doing all of their Pumpkin Village stuff, picking apples, getting pumpkins, doing the maze, the big slide down the hill. It's just so fun. And of course, just all the leaves, the colors, and just getting to cook amazing meals inside. So yeah, I'm so excited for fall. I am tired of this heat.
1: Yeah, one thing I love about this question is that it's going to get people that listen to this program all across the country in the different regions saying different things. Like we, in Texas, we would never say, I'm so excited for fall because I get to pick apples. You know, that we don't know what that is besides the apples that you get at the grocery store. So I love to hear stories like this. That's good. I want to go one day. Maybe I'll take my kids to Mapleside Farms. 866-607-8383. How about you?
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1: Michael Clark, I'm a truck driver headed to Far Texas. Reporting to you too.
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You know, there's one dumb criminal that may have actually outsmarted us all. Earl is going to be here to share this story coming up next.

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1: 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And Granger is bringing the soundtrack to your overnight. Thanks for being a part of the After Midnight family.

poor. Of course, that was back before the war. 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He went down, but they missed me by hair. He'd always stop right there and say,

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Okay, I'm looking for your phone call here. What's your favorite thing about fall? I'll put you on the air. 866-607-8383.

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6: Tuesday, early risers. What's up? Welcome to After Midnight with me, Granger Smith. I'm your host. I've got some good news I want to read for y'all coming up. Put a smile on your face, hopefully. Plus some Nashville news with Ann Hudson. She's coming in to talk about your favorite stars out there in Nashville and catch you up with their news. Hang tight for all of this early on a Tuesday. We are After Midnight.

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0: All right, here's a good news story. A four-year-old boy's daily waves and friendly hellos have helped turn neighbors into a close community. Roman Boltzlaff greets people passing by in his Concord, North Carolina home. And he's inspiring so many of them to stop and introduce themselves, which is a great story. These new friends now attend Roman's games, swimming lessons, and preschool events, and they were invited to his birthday party even.
1: Wow.
0: His parents never taught him about don't talk to strangers.
1: No, I guess
0: that seemed to be okay. Roman's mother says that the friendships have helped her son, while the neighbors say that his kindness has brought the entire community closer.
1: You notice this is also North Carolina. This is not New York.
0: That's true.
1: Right.
0: That's a good news story.
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1: Hey, I just want to say you're doing a great job and playing all that good country music for me. And I'm waking up at 5 o'clock in the morning. Oh man, it's a good day. 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
0: Thank you, brother, very much. 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

0: 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Ann Hudson coming in with the latest Nashville updates. And what do you have for us today?
1: Oh, this is exciting, Granger. Did you see Sugarland had fans hoping for a reunion? And now we finally know what they've been planning. I've got the story coming up in your Nashville news next.

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1: Well, it's official. Sugarland is getting back on the road. Jennifer Nettles and Christian Bush have announced the 26-city Ride or Die Tour, celebrating the 20th anniversary of their album, Enjoy the Ride. The tour begins October 1st in Florida and wraps up November 21st in Grand Prairie, Texas. Tickets and the complete list of dates are available now through Sugarland's website. Well, if you haven't seen this video going viral yet, Ella Langley spent a weekend off in the Virgin Islands, but she still managed to give fans a surprise performance. She jumped up on stage with the house band at Iggy's Beach Bar in St. Thomas and sang Bob Marley's Three Little Birds. The bar shared the video with an impromptu performance, proving that our girl Ella on vacation still includes a little bit of work. It's really cute. And you can check it out at aftermidnight.com.
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Y96.9. Hey, thanks for sharing your Tuesday here with me on After Midnight, y'all. Before you take off and get that old day started, let me remind you, God is great and He is worthy of our praise. I'm Granger Smith, coming to y'all from the Yee Yee Farm in Central Texas. 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
5: Everybody, welcome to Tuesday's show. Morning, studio.
6: Morning.
5: I got a poster controversy with a big music artist. We'll talk about that in a second. It is weird. I don't think they meant anything by it, but we'll get to that in just a second. Also, there's a very famous person buying a $200 million condo. $200 million. We'll talk about that. We got a big show. Glad everybody's here. Let's get started now.

0: I don't think that there's like any hidden meaning behind this Sugarland poster. Have you seen the story about that? So they have a tour called the Ride or Die Tour, and they're back together and they're going to tour, and it's called the Ride or Die Tour, and the poster is that of like a fair carnival in the background. And that's the image, and it has all their tour dates. And the internet's going, oh, there's some dark meaning behind it. Because remember, they were playing that fair when those people died?
1: Yeah, mm-hmm.
0: the When stage, the wind blew and it killed the... Yeah, the stage blew over and killed the people. Mm-hmm. So I don't think there's anything dark behind it, but who allowed that? Somebody has to go, I get it. I like the aesthetic, but I don't think we should put the word die in it. Like, look it up. Look up Ride or Die Tour. I think that people...
2: Oh.
0: Do you see it? I like Sugarland. I like Christian a lot. I know him well. We've written funny songs together. But who allowed all that to exist? Because, of course, people are going to think that. Do you see the picture?
2: Mm-hmm. Yeah.
1: When there's a tour like that, how many channels do you think of people?
0: For sure, artists, management. For sure, agencies that... I mean, 4 or 5? Mm.
1: So, yeah, somebody should have got...
0: Maybe you change one of the things, because I think if it just like what does the picture look like to you? A carnival fair? Balloons?
2: Well, all I see is enjoy Sugarland, ride or die with like silhouettes of them. So I'm looking for the...
0: Yeah, look for the one with all the balloons and stuff
3: there's
0: behind.
3: A couple on a bicycle and there's, what's that wheel?
0: That Ferris wheel?
3: Yeah. Oh, yeah, it's got the lights and the...
1: Yeah, that's a fair.
0: I'm just surprised that got through. I don't think there's anything dark behind it. That's what the theory is. Like, they did this on purpose.
1: Yeah. No, it's almost like you don't even think about that at all. So it seems normal.
0: The first time I saw it, I thought about it.
1: You did?
0: Yeah. Before I started seeing the internet, I thought, oh, am I just dark here? Because it shows a fair carnival and the word die is in it.
1: Yeah.
2: So what are they going to do?
0: No, nothing. They're just going, that's not what we meant. Mm-hmm. Maybe they did the silhouettes now because of...
1: Take the Ferris wheel out?
0: Yeah. I don't know what that is.
2: Listen, guys, I've entered every keyword to see what poster y'all are talking about, and I could not find
1: Lunchbox
2: it anywhere.
1: Lunchbox got it in 2 seconds.
3: I did Sugarland Ride or Die Tour 2026.
2: I hear you. I put in Sugarland poster, Ride or Die Tour poster, carnival balloons, country music.
0: Are you trying too hard?
3: Yeah, or just go to their
2: Instagram.
3: Those
2: are words I've added because...
0: Yeah, just go to the Sugarland Instagram,
2: okay,
0: right?
2: That would be wise.
1: Are they changing it or are they just going to...
3: No, they left it up there.
1: Stick with...
0: Here, I'll just hand you this picture. So this is their main one they posted. Look.
2: Okay, I see it now.
1: Oh, you found it?
0: Yeah. Mm-hmm.
2: On their Instagram. Yeah.
0: Right?
2: Yeah. We need to just rebrand it real quick.
1: Real quick.
0: Did they stop the comments or anything on it?
3: No. Comments are live.
1: Like, change the fair to like a highway.
0: Well, here's someone that wrote, love that you're back together, but who in the world on the marketing team thought this was a good idea to name this tour after what happened 15 years ago? I saw it. I thought it was weird. I didn't know if you guys would think it was weird if you saw it. Does it seem a little weird?
3: A little strange when you see the graphic. Like if I just heard the name Ride or Die, I wouldn't think anything about it, but... To have the carnival.
0: Or die with the carnival.
3: Yeah.
0: Felt like somebody should have stopped that. You have a favorite Sugarland song?
1: Stuck like glue.
2: Stuck like glue.
0: That's good.
2: You and me, baby.
1: Is that your favorite?
2: Stuck like glue.
0: I performed that with them.

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1: We got parents not letting their son see a big movie because he's kind of grounded. But they want us to let them know if the punishment fits the crime. Also, the bonehead story of the day. If ChatGPT advice, if that ruins your business, it is your fault. 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

0: Hello, Bobby Bones. My wife and I have an 11-year-old who's been getting into trouble lately. Not listening, talking back, being disrespectful. We told him if he got in trouble again, he wouldn't get to go see the new Spider-Man movie. He got in trouble. So when we took the family to see it, he stayed home with a babysitter. Now it's been a couple of weeks. He's been much better, respectful, listening, no trouble. My wife thinks we should let him see Spider-Man because the punishment worked. I think we need to stand our ground because we made a deal and need to follow through. Do we let him see it because he learned his lesson or make him stick with the consequence we promised? Signed, Dad of an 11-year-old troublemaker. Amy?
1: I feel like you did stick with the consequence. He didn't get to go with the family and he had to stay home. And so now that part's done. So because his behavior has improved, maybe you wait a little bit longer, but eventually he should be able to get to see the movie. It's like, what, you're withholding the movie forever?
0: So it does say he wouldn't get to see the new Spider-Man movie if he got in trouble, like, period.
1: Right, and he didn't.
0: Yeah.
1: In my mind, I see that as the whole family went and he had to stay home. So he didn't get to go see it with everybody else.
0: Mm-hmm. I completely
1: then
0: understand.
1: I feel like when we move, so what, they're banning him from Spider-Man forever? He's going to be like 30. And he's like, can't watch that. I'm in trouble.
0: Eddie?
2: I'm so glad dads all think the same. And I'm glad you said he was a dad because that's my take on it. Moms always love to be like, well, they're doing better now. So maybe they can watch Spider-Man. No. The discipline was you cannot go watch Spider-Man at the movies, right?
0: Yes.
2: That's it. You can't go back on that. Now, because he's acting good, he's not going to go back to the movies to watch Spider-Man. Can he watch Spider-Man eventually? Sure, he can watch it when it's streaming for free on whatever streaming service that it's going to be on. Great. But the rule is he cannot go to the movie theater to watch Spider-Man. You got to stick to your guns. And the moms always try to ruin this.
1: Okay, I'm not trying to ruin it. I'm just saying.
0: Oh, we love it always.
1: No, I feel like this is down to interpretation of what the actual punishment was.
0: I feel like if it was stated, you're not going to the movies at all to see Spider-Man.
1: At the theater, at all.
0: No, well, I tend to side with, as soon as it's available for streaming, we're going to buy it for you and you can watch it at home.
2: Boom.
0: You're not banned for life, but we're not going to let you go to the movies and watch it.
1: Okay, I'm fine with that.
0: You thought he could no longer see Spider-Man ever in any capacity.
1: Okay, I'm fine with if he wants to watch it.
0: You're also not wrong.
1: If he gets to watch it at home. Yeah.
0: I guess. But you're the mom, and like Eddie says, moms always do this.
1: Yeah, and I feel like we're pretty good parents as moms.
2: Yeah, but when it comes to like the whole threat, you guys are so easy to just be like, it's okay. They're doing better.
0: Are they always?
2: All the moms.
0: All the moms are always?
1: I feel like
0: always. There
1: are some dads out there that fold for sure.
2: Yeah,
1: but as parents, I think there's plenty of times where we've said something and then we're kicking ourselves. Like, why did I make this threat?
0: Okay.
1: Like, why? Because you do need to follow through or otherwise they don't take anything you say seriously. And in this case, he didn't get to go with the family and he had to stay home with the sitter. So I feel like the point was made.
0: And good for you guys for making him stay home with the sitter, because that's got to be hard to do.
2: Yes.
1: Yeah.
0: I would just say wait till it comes out on streaming. Day one, I will buy it. You can watch it at home.
2: Boom.
0: But you know the deal. And we appreciate you being better. When we go watch Spider-Man 19 that's going to come out in a year or so, you can go to that one if you're good. All right, close it up. You're listening to Bobby Bones.

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6: Jeff Bezos is buying a $200 million condo in Beverly Hills. Jeff Bezos is buying a $200 million condo on Beverly Hills. So he is the third richest person in the world right now, worth roughly $200 billion. So the $200 million condo represents about 0.1% of his total net worth. Mm. So if I were breaking this down, the average American family net worth about $200,000. So him buying this house is like a $200 pair of shoes. Mm. That's crazy.
7: That is crazy.
6: Like, what do you even get in a $200 million condo?
7: Is it like a whole building?
8: Right. That has to be.
9: Or it's got to be the top.
7: Oh, well, it's got to be multiple floors.
6: It's got to be, yeah.
7: Not just the top.
6: And for sure, there's like a dungeon in there, right? Or you lock people up.
9: And a butler.
6: Yeah.
9: Does it come with people or just,
7: you know? You know, it would be a fun website to just track all his purchases, just to see how he lives.
9: Yeah. Every day.
7: Every day. And you can, if you don't have to go to the website, if you don't want to, but you can just log on there and you can see, oh, you bought 30 Starbucks today.
8: Wow. It's going to have a 65-foot rooftop swimming pool.
6: It does feel like it'd be the whole building, though.
7: Yes.
8: Wow.
6: So it has a 65.
9: Why are they calling it a condo?
6: Well, that's just what it says.
8: 22-foot ceilings, multiple kitchens, a private cinema, gym, yoga decks, and the private rooftop 65-foot swimming pool.
6: Does anybody else get to be in that condo building?
8: I think so, because it's an unfinished penthouse that is under construction at the Aman Beverly Hills development.
6: So I saw a story, too, about how there is a country club down in Florida, and I believe it's maybe close to West Palm Beach. And I'm just going to go from memory, where rich people can't get in. Bezos can't get in.
9: Yeah.
6: Ivanka and Jared Kushner can't get in.
9: It's called Indian Creek Country Club.
6: Are you and remember?
9: I'm
7: tell
9: not.
7: Us more, Amy.
8: Whoa, whoa,
7: Amy,
8: okay.
7: Tell us about your club.
9: No. Now, all these people you just named, they own property, and these homes are millions of dollars, but they have not been accepted into the very exclusive club that I think has somewhere around 300 to 350 members. And similar to even clubs, you know, around here or in other towns, you have to get letters of recommendation from a certain number of guests. And so what this means, I think, too, is some people might be writing to keep them out.
6: So they have to go in front of a board, too, mm-hmm. and be fully accepted. And
9: so money doesn't buy you into this place, because everybody has
7: money.
9: That.
6: And it has to be people you want to be around.
9: Mm-hmm. Wow. Old money. And they're more new. Maybe not.
6: I mean, nobody has that. Nobody's ever had that kind of money.
9: Yeah.
6: Like, nobody's ever had money like Jeff Bezos has.
9: Right.
6: But that, I think Bezos threw a huge party and invited like the board to come out, and like only half of them showed up.
7: Wow.
6: It's funny they're getting a little taste of what, you know, regular America deals with.
7: That's almost like is it Brentwood or Riviera Country Club or something, whatever. Who's the guy that owns Playboy or used to own
9: Hugh
7: Playboy?
9: Hefner?
7: Hugh Hefner. So he was never allowed to be a member, but he did have a house on the golf course. So he bought all these parrots to just mess with the golfers while they were trying to hit, because his house was right by a tee box.
6: And they wouldn't let him in?
7: Yeah, they would not let him in to be a member.
5: Here we go.

0: something good.
1: Something really valuable was thrown away. And then the trash picked it up, put in the trash truck. Trash truck left. The guy's like, oh, crap, will I ever get this back? Wait till you hear how he got it back. It's an amazing story. It is next.
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1: Colorado's hit country all day. Y96.9. Mr. Bobby Bones.

0: A guy had a bunch of rings that were passed down to him from his maybe even great-great-grandparents, and he accidentally threw them away because he was getting rid of a bunch of junk in his house, threw away the rings. I was like, oh no, called the city. And so the New York Department of Sanitation located the garbage truck that earlier in the day had picked up his garbage that he hoped that it was in. And so pulled the truck into the center and they went through it. There was a 20,000-pound load in this truck.
1: Dang.
0: They dumped it out. They went to a place where they could dump it out. And then they brought people out and they searched for it and they found the rings.
1: Wow. Wow. This is New York City?
0: It says New York. I don't know about city.
1: Because I would think that once that truck dumped in the landfill, you're...
0: It didn't get to the landfill.
1: Right.
0: Yeah.
2: That's huge.
0: Because you don't know where you dumped what.
1: Right, right. You're in trouble.
0: I don't know if it was city or not.
3: But there's been stories of people after it's already been dumped, like the landfill mapping out exactly where that truck did drop.
1: No, I know, but I feel like New York City is way worse.
3: Trash everywhere.
0: Yeah, because there are so many trucks going in, dumping so many places.
3: Yeah.
0: Where if it's a small town, you probably know the garbage truck today dumped here.
1: Mm-hmm.
0: Yeah, but they found all of his stuff. How fortunate for this guy that they cared enough to go and search for it and didn't say, yeah, we'll look, then not really look. But that's from Fox 5 New York. So a big shout out to all of them. That's really great. That's what it's all about.

0: story comes to us from Iowa. A farmer was having some pest control problems. He couldn't get rid of them. He's like, let me type it into AI. These is what's going on with my crops. How do I get rid of these pests? They gave him a solution, so he sprayed it all over the crops. Woke up the next morning to 25 acres dead.
1: Well, he got rid of the pests.
0: The pests are gone.
2: And all the...
0: And so
1: did he not put in his prompt? Also, please allow my crops to live. You would think that they would know that, though. What did they spray? Do you know?
0: I don't know. Some chemicals that I don't know the
1: gasoline.
0: Names of.
1: It's all gasoline.
2: It's no good.
1: All right.
0: I'm Lunchbox. That's your bonehead story of the day.
3: Corey Kent spoke about his struggles early in his career.
4: I got dropped as a songwriter. I was writing songs for other people and just randomly got a phone call one Monday that said, hey, we really believe in you. We think that you have, you know, all the potential in the world, but you're fired. And I was like, dang, this is a terrible time. We just bought our first house.
5: Are you living here?
4: Out in Dixon, Tennessee.
5: Yeah.
4: We just had our first baby girl out here and I lost my job, you know, and as soon as we got there, the world shuts down for a couple of years. It was the first time in my life, in my adult life, where it's like, how am I going to make any money?
6: Yeah. The Bobby Bones Show.
7: 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KCC.

0: 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Bobby Bone,
1: come on. Amy has a story. She's going to say it's her friend. I don't know if we're going to believe it's
2: there
1: her friend.
2: We go. All right.
1: But it's about a first date. So for the sake of it, let's believe it's her friend.
3: Okay.
1: Because she...
4: Guys, it's 100% my friend.
1: Okay, guys, it's 100% our friend.
2: 100%.
4: Okay, so I would tell you if I went on a date.
1: Okay, go ahead.
4: 100% my friend went on a first date and the conversation took a turn. They started talking about serious stuff and she started crying. And she's mortified because she really had a good time, but she cried on the first date. And as of when I talked to her, which had been 22 hours after the date, he hadn't contacted her. But I'm like, but that's normal. You don't always have to hear from someone within a first day of a date. Mm-hmm. So what are her chances? It wasn't like full-blown crying.
3: What was the conversation you guys were having?
4: Well,
3: she was having.
4: Yeah. I'm not saying what made her. That's her personal stuff. They both were opened
1: up. Don't infringe on Amy's privacy.
4: No, if it was me, I would tell you.
1: Okay.
4: If you were on a first date and she happened to cry, what would you do?
1: It depends. If she were crying because of a situation about a past romantic relationship, that would be a flag. It may not be full red, especially if it had something to do with abuse or something, but I definitely wouldn't try to get there on a first date anyway. Like, that wouldn't be where I'm trying to lead the conversation. So if it were something about, let's say she loves the movie The Sandlot. It really makes her think about when she was a kid and playing ball, and she's crying because it was like really bringing up some sort of emotion about like life, and I wouldn't mind that as much. But if it were definitely relationship based, one, how did we get there? And if she started it and got us there to that point, that'd be a little bit of a flag. If he started it and it brought something up for her, that's kind of on him.
4: Okay.
1: So again, like most situations with me, I think it is very nuanced. But if she just starts...
4: She didn't just start crying. Their conversation turned deeper than it probably should have on date number one. So...
1: What do you think? What did you tell her? Because you know what the conversation was about. And I think this all is that, right?
2: Yes.
4: I just want to know from a guy's perspective how y'all would feel regardless of the circumstances. I was a little bit like, oof, you know? And I am an emotional being.
1: Can I give you an example?
4: Cry.
1: If I was talking about my dog, let's say we're on a first date, and I'm like, I love my dog so much and can't, I think of all the times we had, blah, blah, blah, and you're like, yeah, my dog died, and you start crying. I don't think that's weird.
4: Right. Okay. That's a good example. Her situation was not quite that, but it's those vibes.
1: Mm-hmm.
4: You know, it was not about an ex. That would be all. I would tell her he's probably not going to call.
1: And he needed to bring it up, too.
4: They both were sharing some...
1: Yeah. Then
4: it got deep.
1: Did they do it?
4: What do you mean? What?
3: Do it.
4: No.
2: Did they do it?
4: No, they were at dinner.
3: Well, no.
1: I don't think you do it on the table.
4: Oh, but you know, like in rom-coms and stuff, they have it where that happens and the girls cry during that.
1: Yeah.
4: You know, and that's the whole thing. And then that's awkward. Y'all probably wouldn't call her.
1: Yeah. I mean, I probably wouldn't do that. Because if she's doing that with me, she did it with everybody else. That's why I never did that.
4: True.
1: I don't know exactly what they were talking about, but it's not a definite red flag. And if he's the one that brought it up and made it happen, he needs to get over himself if that's his issue.
4: Okay.
1: You have anything to add?
3: Tears on the first day would be weird. I get different scenarios where one would be a little acceptable, but just tears in general on the first day, I'd be like, that was strange.
1: But what if you made it happen?
3: Yeah, I know. I get it. But still weird.
4: You can't judge her if you tell a sad story.

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0: If you want to get ahead in your career, research suggests kissing up to the boss shows. It helps boost you up the corporate ladder.
1: Eddie knows all about this.
2: Yeah, look at me running the show.
0: Even if it doesn't seem genuine, people enjoy when people agree with them and compliment them. Yes. Bosses want yes people. So that's from the Journal of Applied Psychology.
3: But you don't want yes people.
0: No, I think if you can make the person feel like you're not a yes person. Okay, look, let me break it down even more. People just like to be around people that make them feel good, period. Even you go on a job interview, just get the person to like you. You have to be qualified, but everybody's qualified who's coming in to interview for that job. If you can be the person that they can see themselves being around and that they like, you're going to get hired. That's it. That's life. Life is people that get to make the decisions about people who they want to be around. They pick the people they like the most. That's life.
2: So why is he here?
3: Aww.
2: I mean, with that theory, why is this dude here?
1: Because I bring the listeners.
2: Okay.
1: You make Bobby feel good. I bring listeners.
3: He's the yin to the yang.
0: That's how it works.
2: Okay.
0: But if a boss feels like you're actually sucking up, they don't want you around. That doesn't make you feel good. If you can fake it and seem like you really like the person and they would like you around, then away you can be like, I hate that dude. That's fine. That'll help you. But people want to be around people they want to be around. And that's in every part of life. And that's how people get promoted. It's how people get raises. It's how people run companies, boards. Like, that's how people get jobs from job interviews. The most important trait is being liked. That's it. As weird as it sounds, everybody's qualified for the job. Can you be liked more than the rest of the people? There were these guys that found a hidden treasure chest filled with gold. They were renovating a cellar, like cellar as in C-E-L-L-A-R, and they found a hidden treasure with gold estimated to be worth $7.5 million.
1: That's crazy, man.
0: The stash was hidden in a wall. It contained gold bars, gold nuggets, and a mountain of coins. It's unclear how the treasure hoard was stored. Some people say a chest. Others say it was wrapped in plastic. In a movie, they start killing each other right then.
2: Oh, yeah.
1: For sure.
0: They look at it, and they look at each other. And then one of them offs the other one.
2: Who does keep the gold?
1: They got to split it.
2: Because there's isn't there an owner?
1: No.
0: They were excavating the wall. An 18-year-old student worker named Kobe found the stash. When excavating the wall, he came across the coins, which he believed were just normal coins. But upon finding the nuggets and bars, he realized the coins weren't also just normal coins. So he called the contractors immediately because they were hired to come in and just do that part of the job. The stash has since been moved to a high-security vault. Police are now investigating the source of the treasure. It is unclear how it ended up in the building. Many of the gold bars appear to have been stamped around 1957 and 1961. Gosh. Man, okay. If this is the thing and you find it and they don't track it, you call, but aren't you taking a little, I don't know, do you put a couple in your pocket?
2: Like, I feel like this guy, as soon as he saw it, just put one bar in your pocket.
1: At least.
0: I mean, that's what those drug cops get in trouble for a lot. Like, when they find cash.
2: Yeah.
0: Because you can't track and trace that, so you take a little bit of it, and then you go, we found this cash, and they don't know how much it is.
3: Like that awful Ben Affleck, Matt Damon movie.
0: That's a great movie. That's literally all I was thinking about, so when I say that, I'm only thinking about that movie.
1: Yeah. What's it called?
2: Because I don't know if that really happens.
0: Yeah, I don't either. I'm only thinking about that movie. What's it called?
3: Heist?
0: The Rip?
2: The Rip.
0: Yeah. Yeah, so I don't have a big history of reading stories about that. I'm only thinking of that movie.
4: Bones.
0: Now, let's play Jason Aldean. Here is Trouble with the Heartbreak.

0: coming up on the Bobby Bones Show.
1: All right, we have a Garth Brooks PSA coming up in a second. If you want tickets to Garth Brooks, we have a public service announcement coming up next, and we'll also play a Garth Brooks song. How about that? That's on the way.
2: Come on! Bobby Bones.
1: Bobby Bones here every week at Dollar General. 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
2: Raymundo wants to make a public service announcement about Garth Brooks. Raymundo, you're up.
3: Everybody that keeps asking me, I went to college in the Chicago area, so I have friends in Indiana, Illinois. I used to live out west, but he's announced 3 shows and multiple shows in multiple cities. But guys, just because I got married on his property doesn't mean I have tickets. Please stop texting me. Not really a lot of DMs, but it is text. Hey, man, how you been? How you been since college? Hey, was going to ask you, do you have any Garth Brooks tickets? It's just a little too much. I don't have them. Could I and my wife go to a show? Yes.
2: You know Garth really well. You're super close.
3: Yeah.
2: Okay, but you're just saying don't ask you for tickets if you hadn't talked to you in the last 6 months.
3: Correct. I mean, if Bones and Caitlin wanted some tickets, could I swing it? I could text old G. I could text my wife and then she would text G.
2: Right.
3: But yeah, all these friends I haven't talked to since college, guys, I know he's coming to whatever this Roswell, Illinois or something. I don't, these cities he's coming to, guys, doesn't mean I have tickets. Yes, I was on his property. Yes, I know G.
2: He slowly flexes it more and more and more. It's a slow drip of how close he is to Garth.
4: We hung out last night.
2: Yeah.
5: How do you guys deal with people asking for tickets? Do you respond to them?
2: No.
5: I don't either.
2: Mine aren't even tickets. Mine are, I would like to know this person. Can you introduce me to this person?
5: Oh, whoa.
2: Yeah.
4: Oh.
5: That's next level.
2: Yeah. Or, hey, I'm going to go to this show. Any chance I can go back and meet them? And I just don't respond. If it's somebody super close, I've done it before. If I happen to be in that place and I happen to be really close friends with them and I happen to know the artist really well, it's got to be the perfect triangle. I've done that before. I think I was talking on it in the Weeds episode where, because people will get mad if I can't get like an artist to come to their birthday party or something, if they're in the same city. Like, hey, that's either in town, any chance I'll come by? Like, no.
5: What an ask.
2: And so if it all happens to work out, like I was playing the Opry one night and Laney Wilson was also playing the Opry the same night. I know Laney really well. I have a friend that's the head football coach at Purdue and his daughter's a massive Laney Wilson fan. And so they were coming down for that just generally. And I was like, hey, come back. I'm back here. I'll introduce you to Laney. So I was able to do that. But that was all because all perfect.
5: Yeah.
2: But yeah, no, I don't. I just don't respond. Yeah. You?
4: Oh, I'll try if I can.
2: Oh, good for you.
5: You hey, say
2: she,
5: that?
2: She reads books.
5: No, she's nice.
2: Nice person.
4: Yeah, I don't ignore because then that makes it awkward between me.
5: It's
4: and
5: awkward that they ask.
2: But it's never people that I'm super close with that ask. Right, so it's easy to ignore. It wouldn't be someone that I see all the time asking me for that because they know me and I separate the two. But yeah, it's somebody like Ray said that I haven't talked to in 5 years that hits me up and goes, yeah, more than that. It's somebody from college or something. Hey, I see that Morgan Wallen's coming through. Any chance you can get me on his bus? I can do some shots with him? No. No. He doesn't drink anymore. So also, no. So yeah. If it were somebody super close, though, and I knew them...
4: Oh, yeah.
2: Then
4: Yeah, I get it. You wouldn't ignore that. I get what y'all are saying.
2: Heck, I might try to make it happen. But there's only, like, 5 mm-hmm. artists that I feel close enough to do that with. Other than that, I'll push you to somebody else. Okay, Ray, I feel message received.
3: Thank you.
2: Is that your greatest hookup, though, of all the things you can hook people up with?
3: That.
2: Yeah.
3: Yeah, because I've hooked up buddies. When we went to Louisville, those tickets were free. When they came to Nashville, we hooked up all our friends with tickets. So
2: well, now you're he's acting like he does it all the time.
6: Yeah, I know. Wait, you're going the opposite way.
2: What is your greatest hookup, Eddie? If someone could come to you and you could hook them up with something, like what is your biggest flex hookup?
5: I get you all's autographs for them.
2: Oh no,
5: you know, and I do that for some listeners sometimes. I get you guys to sign things for them.
4: That's what listeners.
5: I mean, guys, I got nothing. I hooked my brother up with George Strait tickets one time.
2: Like Lunchbox used to have like a tire guy that could roll tires out of the back of a store.
6: Yep. Pop your trunk, you reverse to the back, pop the trunk, slides them in, boom, drive away.
4: For free?
2: No, you had to pay. I don't know how the money, I don't know where, but he had a hookup.
4: Oh, I have a tire guy. He's great. You can be on the side of the highway. I got you. You call me. Y'all have tire issues? You call me. I'll send my guy.
2: Yeah, but we have to pay a premium. With Lunchbox, you paid less. And I don't
4: know.
6: More than half off.
4: Well, I don't know if it's premium, but he'll take care of you.
6: You pay cash and he just puts it in his pocket.
2: Yeah.
6: It wasn't like he was giving it back to the store.
5: Got it.
2: But that was his hookup.
5: Oh, that's a good hookup.
6: Awesome, man.
2: Like, what could you hook up?
4: Yeah.
2: What could you hook up?
4: I don't know. I'm going to have to call somebody else to hook up.
2: That's fair enough.
5: Yeah. When you say, though, I'll hook you up, that means free, right?
2: Absolutely.
6: 100%.
2: Okay. Yeah.
5: You got to be careful.
4: Oh, I know. I Heart Country Festival tickets.
2: It's all tickets.
4: Oh, and then
2: we get on and go, stop asking us for tickets. Bobby Bones Show. All right, let's play some Garth now. How about Friends in Low Places? Just don't ask Raymundo for tickets. All right, Bobby Bones Show.

0: something good.
1: Yeah. A Texas family has a very unlikely hero to thank after a massive fire broke out. Amy has the story next. And tell me something good.
2: Bobby Bones.
1: Hey, it's Bobby Bones. 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
2: The celebrity that bought a $200 million condo in Los Angeles. We talked about that. Also, is it weird if you cry on the first date? 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We get into that. 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It's free. 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It is free. You got it. And we do a whole second show up on the feed every single day. All right, thanks.

0: Right. There's a family in Texas, the Gerbers, and they have a pet goose named Goosey. And they were all asleep. And all of a sudden, Bert, the dad, he hears Goosey honking. I guess that's what you call when a goose is
1: honk.
0: Yeah. He heard it. He went outside and he saw flames coming from the barn behind the family's house. So because of Goosey's honking... That's actual audio of Goosey.
2: Oh, that's Goosey?
0: Yes.
2: Oh, that's cool.
0: He was able to grab a garden hose and extinguish the fire while the animals inside the barn escaped unharmed. Home security cameras captured it all. Isn't that crazy?
3: It's a funny sound.
2: Mm-hmm. Honking.
4: I hope that Goose doesn't do that all the time.
2: I bet
0: no,
2: he does.
0: I think he did it too. They knew, obviously he doesn't, because if he did, I don't think they would have thought, oh, something must be wrong.
2: But that audio right there is him just chilling on a normal day. That's not calling for a fire.
3: Do you think if there's a fire, the guy goes, I got to get this audio for TikTok.
5: Yeah.
3: And then record.
0: Well, they had the home security cameras.
3: Goose, I mean, possibly top five funny sounds animals make.
2: Yeah.
3: That's a good one. Another one, seals. That's a funny one. Seals.
2: Donkeys. Yeah. Donkeys are funny.
3: Oh, I can't do that one that good. All right, good story. That's what it's all about.
6: That was Tell Me Something Good.

0: Bobby Bones.
1: Okay, when did the toilet paper aisle get so complicated? Let's be real. 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
2: All right, now time for the morning corny.
3: The morning corny.
4: What do you call a snail at a red light?
2: What do you call a snail at a red light?
4: S car stop.
2: That's funny.
4: Oh, I love that. Go. I love this one. Funny.
2: Good one.
3: That was the morning corny.
4: Okay.
5: That's an original.
4: One. It's an original.
2: So wow. Instead of S car go,
4: S car stop.
2: S car stop.
5: I like it.
4: Yeah.
2: That's the finest joke you've ever written. Yeah.
5: Do you write a lot of these, Amy?
4: No. Okay. No, I don't. But that one I did. I'd like to dedicate it to my mom. She loved Escargo.
2: Wow. Wow, what a day. We like her. We really like her. Wow. There you go.
4: Thanks, guys.
2: Great job.
0: Bobby Bones Show.
2: And now let's play Keith Urban, Here's Somebody Like You.

0: also
1: regarding Lunchbox's painful goal, I assume he's done having children already. I was just wondering if he would ever consider having the bad removed. Just a thought. Right?
2: Two-parter? Part one.
3: What's part one? Well, he would assume that I'm done having kids? Yeah. As of now, yeah. If my wife knew that it was going to be a female inside of her belly, she would have been pregnant a year or two ago. But the fact of scaring and having another boy, she has been very hesitant to have another child.
2: Got it. So probably not.
3: Probably not having any more children.
2: But this testicle could actually have created a female. This might be why it's hurt.
3: It could have been. It could have been like a female trying to get out.
2: Wow. Would you ever have it removed?
3: If the doctor said this is what I need to do to get it to get this pain to go away, I mean, listen, as terrible as this sound, I'd say cut it out.
2: What if he said the pain's gonna go away, you're gonna be totally healthy, but your voice is going to raise about half. So we're talking like this. You come talking like this.
3: No.
2: What do you mean?
3: Can't do that. I mean, I can't sound like a chick.
2: Well, you wouldn't sound like a chick.
3: But a feminine male.
4: Okay, so like, what's that one boxer? Mike Tyson.
3: No, he sounds...
0: But he's really tough.
2: He's awesome.
4: Very yeah. Well, I don't know if he's awesome, but he's tough, right?
2: As a fighter? Yeah.
4: Oh, yeah.
2: Yeah.
4: As a person, I don't know.
2: Nah, yeah. All right, thank you for the voicemails.
5: Coming up.
6: Let's go.

0: Let's do a couple Giving Tuesdays. Lunchbox, are you ready?
1: I'm ready. Here we go.
0: Okay, I just go into my DMs and I...
1: Oh, I need a new boat. Somebody bought it for me.
0: Nope. No, I just find a couple people to help and then I try to help them.
1: Would you get mad at that, Eddie?
2: Yes.
0: Okay, and I never want to put the person on Front Street, so I'll leave out some details, but... I got a DM. We are a one-income family, and our young daughter earned a position on a girls' academy soccer team. We're very proud of her, but can't afford the costs, and the travel costs is killing us financially. We would love to support her. Then they gave their Venmo. So I did send money. Oh my gosh. Your thoughts on that one, Lunchbox?
1: Then don't be on the academy soccer team. Be on a regular soccer team that plays in town. It's just as good, and it's fine. She doesn't need to be on a travel team if you can't afford it, and she's that young. You are so stupid.
0: Wow. What if, though, it is probably a more competitive team, and she does, and she is a better player, and it does help her grow, and they just can't afford it? I couldn't afford shoes to play basketball, so I never played basketball. And so that's why I would go back to Mount Pine every year and give the whole team shoes, so no one had to make a decision not to play because they couldn't afford the shoes. So I can understand that. You don't understand that at all?
1: No, she can play soccer. They can afford to play soccer. That's not the issue. They want to be on a glitz and glamour team that travels all this stuff that amounts to nothing 99.9% of the time. It's just a waste of money. Like, if you can afford it, fine, do it. But if you can't do it, just play the league that's in your city. It's fine.
0: I sent money to them on 10 being ridiculous, 1 meaning really good. Where do you rate it?
1: 10.
0: That's the most ridiculous.
1: Okay, 9.
0: No, I'm not telling you to change. I'm just saying.
1: No, 9. The most ridiculous is when you send to Mario World or whatever.
0: Okay.
1: No.
3: Legoland. Nintendo Land.
1: Whatever the heck it was. Mario World.
0: Okay. Next
1: God,
0: up.
1: God, I was so dumb.
0: Hi, Bobby. I thought I'd try to reach out. Our daughter, who is blank years old, is heading into her second year of competitive gymnastics.
1: Here we go.
0: We are looking to see if you could help in any way with her coach's fees.
1: No. The answer is no. If she can't afford to have special coaches, just do regular gymnastics.
0: Anything would be appreciated. Thank you. So I paid for that.
1: Okay. Another one. You did the exact same one, but for gymnastics.
3: Like if right, so we don't need to hear yourself spiel again.
1: No, Amy, if you can't...
0: But this isn't travel gymnastics. This is just somebody who wants to...
1: A specialized gymnastics. If you can't afford the special coaches, go to the regular coaches.
0: What if you're really good and the regular coaches, though, don't...
1: You know what? If you're really good, you know what they usually do? Hey, we'll help you out. That way you can be known as...
0: Well, she got helped out. I just helped her out.
1: No, the coach will be like, hey, let me take you under my wing. That way we can go together.
0: You watched like the Carrie Strug documentary and now...
1: That's how it works.
0: So we'll just do those two for here and for now. You guys,
1: what? I guess I didn't get it.
2: You didn't get what?
3: He submitted one?
0: No. I don't know. If he did, I didn't see it pop through. I can't see them all. Honestly, I'll scroll and hit. And if they don't have their Venmo, I don't even read it because I don't want to chase it. But most people put their Venmos down. And if I feel moved, and mostly I do because I don't go through a whole lot because I just start feeling bad. I help out who I can and I move on. I did not see his.
3: So do you want him to read what it is?
1: I'll just resubmit. No, I don't want to ruin it because it may ruin...
3: Like, based on what he just said, I don't think he's going to see yours.
0: That's a good point. This is your one chance to read it if you have one.
3: Yeah.
1: I mean, I can go out my phone.
3: Oh my gosh.
2: Well, just say it.
1: Okay, I'll just say what I said.
0: No, let me see if he's even in here because what I can do is I can go to his page.
1: I'm not in
3: there. Oh, and go to messages.
0: Yeah, and go to messages. Let's see if he's in here. Okay. And let's check messages. Nothing.
2: Ooh.
0: He didn't even send one. He was about to make one up. He didn't even send one.
1: I just remember when you started reading Giving Tuesday, I forgot what day it was.
0: Yeah. So you were going to send one, though, for...
1: Next Tuesday, it'll be in there. And I'm going to pull at the heartstrings.
2: So we have to wait?
1: Yeah, I'm going to pull at the heartstrings. Okay.
0: We're going to wait a week for Lunchbox's Giving Tuesday.
1: Well, it may make it. This may be the surprise of a lifetime.
2: Oh, well, then who's going to tear it down?
1: Nobody. That'll be like an awesome scale.
4: Bobby Bones.
0: Let's play Bailey Zimmerman. Here is Where It Is.

0: Bobby Bones Show.
1: Something weird happened to Amy at the grocery store. Well, somebody weird happened to Amy at the grocery store. The whole thing's odd. We'll talk about it next.
2: Bobby Bones.
3: Getting a little bit busier here.
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0: Y96.9. Yes,
1: Bobby Bones. Amy was propositioned at the grocery store.
2: Oh.
3: I mean, whichever way you look at it, it's a proposition. But there's...
1: We're going to decide if she was hit on.
3: That's the second layer of proposition. I was propositioned no matter what because I was asked to do something.
1: Go ahead.
3: Okay. I'm on the chip aisle at the grocery store and a couple is there and they are opening up chips and eating them on the aisle. These are unpaid for chips, which I'm not above that. If I'm grocery shopping, sometimes I might open a bar, eat a snack, whatever. That's
1: fine.
3: Then
1: you'll pay for it with the bag.
3: Sure. Yeah. And I think they had every intent of paying for these, but this was like part of their date night or something because they're just standing there tasting and they're like, this one kind of tastes like, and I'm standing there looking for chips and the husband says, you want to try one? And throws the bag back at me. I'm like, oh no, thank you. I'm good. And then he says again, are you sure? These are so good. And
1: I'm like, are you by yourself?
3: Yes. And I have my little basket on my arm and I'm like, oh no, I'm good. I'm just looking for something. And then the wife says, are you sure, hon? These are good.
1: Oh.
3: And I was like,
1: were they pineapple flavored chips?
3: No.
1: Okay.
2: Right.
3: I thought about that. I was like, should I be looking for like a pineapple
2: what
3: in their
2: What were
3: car?
2: Their ages?
3: I don't.
2: Roughly.
3: Mine-ish. Like
1: 40?
3: It gets 30s, hard, 40s? But like, I'll say anywhere from 40 to 50.
1: That's the age where you start to get bored.
2: Yes.
3: Right?
1: Okay.
3: So however you spin this, I was propositioned to eat chips out of their bag that they hadn't even paid for yet. And it was awkward. Like, I'm not going to eat chips from a stranger on the chip aisle at the grocery store. Just was weird. Then as I walk away, I have this thought. I'm like, was that more than chips? Is this something that, like, if you're in the right part of the internet, you know that, like, if you're offered
1: experimenting with chips,
3: if you're offered chips three times, like, but you say no, but then when the wife goes, are you sure, hon? These are good. Then you say, and then that's the way, that's the whole process and how people meet. That didn't occur to me until I walked away, and then I thought, I gotta tell the guys about this because I need to know. Was it just a weird thing where they wanted me to sample their yummy chips, or was it more?
1: Lunchbox, what do you think happened here?
4: They were definitely trying to get you to get in their bag, and once you're in their bag, they're gonna get you in their bed because the chips lead to, are you willing to try something out of your comfort zone? They go to the grocery store on, what night was it?
3: A weeknight.
4: And they look for lonely people that are by themselves, no ring on their finger, like, okay, that is a fish that we can catch. And once you start talking about the chips, they start talking about other things, and the conversation leads to, would you like to go out with us?
1: Or go in.
4: They were trying
1: to
4: reel you in with the chips.
1: Eddie?
2: I'm going to go with 100% they wanted you in their bed.
3: Oh my gosh, really?
2: 100%.
3: Okay. This is interesting because
4: you should have done it.
1: Okay, why so?
4: This is commit to the bit.
2: It's too crazy. This is too crazy for them to be like all about chips. This has nothing to do with chips. No one does that.
3: This was one of those situations where I knew I didn't want to forget anything. Like, I emailed myself the scenario from the grocery
1: store.
3: Will
1: you read exactly what you wrote?
3: Because I needed y'all to know exactly what happened. So, yes, I said, I was propositioned at the grocery store. A couple was on the chip aisle eating chips that they had yet to buy. They were going on and on about how good they taste.
1: Like, what are they doing?
3: Yeah, but they were like trying to decipher flavors. Like, you know. The husband looked at me and held the bag out. You want to try one? I said, no, thank you. He held the bag out further and asked again. I said, no, thank you again. Then the wife said, you sure, hon? They're good.
2: Dang.
3: I said, I'm sure. Then I walked away. This was so weird. Even if they were just offering me unpaid chips in the middle of the aisle, it's still weird. But what if this whole song and dance is some sort of code for picking up a girl at the grocery store? So that's what I typed at the grocery store because I wanted to make sure I had every part of the interaction in that moment exactly as it just happened.
1: Okay, so I guess we have to go to me, the rational.
2: What do you think?
1: Well, I think that they wanted
5: to take you home with them.
3: Oh, my gosh.
2: that's three
5: it's
2: of us.
5: It's just too much.
2: It's too much.
3: Oh, I feel so weird now.
5: You should be complimented, though.
3: No, Lunchbox just said they look for a lonely person with no ring.
5: No, they're both attracted to.
3: At the grocery store at night, buying chips.
2: No, Amy, if someone that was not attractive walked by, they'd be like, oh, we're not looking at
5: you. Yeah, you can't have my Doritos. No. No, I think they saw someone that was by themselves that they're attracted to, and they, okay, go on, let's do the chip bit.
3: Guys.
2: Wow, they both wanted you.
3: You should feel good about yourself. We obviously don't know for certain that this was happening.
2: 100%.
5: 87%.
3: But even 87%, like, this is happening to people.
2: Yeah.
3: Or people are setting out and doing this, and it's a whole thing.
2: Amy, you know how, like, couples do that?
3: I've heard about how couples do that, but I don't... Even when I hear it, even about people that I kind of know, I still have a really difficult time believing it. And then I'll have people say, well, you better believe it because it's true and I know for a fact. And I'm like, but really? Really? Like, we know some people.
5: I know. I can think of somebody right now.
3: Me too. I wonder if we're thinking of the same person. But it blows my mind every time I think about it.
5: And I really like this person.
3: And they're very successful. Very successful. You would never know looking at them. You would think you see them at a recital. And they'd be like.
5: Very successful.
3: Yeah.
2: Are we talking about the same person?
3: Do you know who we're talking about?
5: Probably not if you're struggling.
2: I have a person, but I wouldn't call him successful.
3: Oh, we're not talking about this.
5: Yeah, this person is very successful.
2: What on earth?
5: Yeah.
3: So obviously, based on that, I know that this happens. It's just weird.
0: All right. It's the Bobby Bones Show, y'all.

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1: Something really valuable was thrown away. And then the trash picked it up, put it in the trash truck. Trash truck left. The guy's like, oh, crap, will I ever get this back? I mean, wait till you hear how he got it back. It's an amazing story. It is next.
2: It's a Bobby Bones Show live performance. 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

0: The guy had a bunch of rings that were passed down to him from his maybe even great-great-grandparents, and he accidentally threw them away because he was getting rid of a bunch of junk in his house, threw away the rings. I was like, oh no, called the city. And so the New York Department of Sanitation located the garbage truck that earlier in the day had picked up his garbage that he hoped that it was in. And so pulled the truck into the center and they went through it. There was a 20,000 pound load in this truck.
1: Dang.
0: They dumped it out. They went to a place where they could dump it out. And then they brought people out and they searched for it and they found the rings.
1: Wow. Oh. This is New York City?
0: It says New York. I don't know about city.
1: Because I would think that once that truck dumped in the landfill, you're...
0: It didn't get to the landfill.
1: Right.
0: Yeah.
2: That's huge.
0: Because you don't know where you dumped what.
1: Right, right.
0: I don't know if it was city or not.
3: There's been stories of people after it's already been dumped, like the landfill mapping out exactly where that truck did drop.
1: No, I know, but I feel like New York City is way worse.
3: Trash everywhere.
0: Yeah, because there are so many trucks going in, dumping so many places.
3: Yeah.
0: Where if it's a small town, you probably know the garbage truck today dumped here.
1: Yeah, mm-hmm.
0: Yeah, but they found all of his stuff. How fortunate for this guy that they cared enough to go and search for it and didn't say, yeah, we'll look, and then not really look. But that's from Fox 5 New York. So a big shout out to all of them. That's really great. That's what it's all about.
4: That was Tell Me Something Good.

0: Blake Shelton spoke to Bobby about the pros and cons of fame.
1: I liked it at first. I thought it was fun. I couldn't believe, like, you know, there was a paparazzi guy waiting outside our gate, and or if we tried to go through an airport or whatever, these people were followed, taking pictures and stuff. And right when I did The Voice is also right when Miranda and I got married, and so there was this extra layer of it just kept piling on more reasons to have more attention, you know. And then it became not so fun after a few years of that, and you kind of revert, start not leaving the house as much, and you reconsider, like, well, I wanted to go to the store, but not today.
2: Yeah. The Bobby Bones Show.
3: Our Audible pick of the day is The Dinner Party. You're broke and about to be evicted. 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
1: Yeah. Jeff Bezos is buying a $200 million condo in Beverly Hills. Jeff Bezos is buying a $200 million condo on Beverly Hills. So he is the third richest person in the world right now, worth roughly $200 billion. So the $200 million condo represents about 0.1% of his total net worth. Mm. So if I were breaking this down, the average American family net worth about $200,000. So him buying this house is like a $200 pair of shoes. That's crazy.
2: That is crazy.
1: Like, what do you even get in a $200 million condo?
2: Is it like a whole building?
3: Right. That has to be.
4: Or it's got to be the top.
2: Oh, well, it's got to be multiple floors.
1: It's got to be, yeah.
2: Not just the top.
1: And for sure, there's like a dungeon in there, right? Or you lock people up.
4: And a butler.
1: Yeah.
4: Does it come with people? Or just,
2: you know? You know, it would be a fun website to just track all his purchases. Just to see how he lives.
3: Yeah.
4: Every day.
2: Every day. And you can, if you don't have to go to the website if you don't want to, but you can just log on there and you can see, oh, you bought 30 Starbucks today.
3: Wow. It's going to have a 65-foot rooftop swimming pool.
1: It does feel like it'd be the whole building, though.
2: Yes.
3: Wow.
1: So it has a 65.
4: Why are they calling it a condo?
1: Well, that's just what it says.
3: 22-foot ceilings, multiple kitchens, a private cinema, gym, yoga decks, and a private rooftop 65-foot swimming pool.
1: Does anybody else get to be in that condo building?
3: I think so, because it's an unfinished penthouse that is under construction at the Aman Beverly Hills development.
1: So I saw a story, too, about how there is a country club down in Florida, and I believe it's maybe close to West Palm Beach, and I'm just going to go from memory, where rich people can't get in. Bezos can't get in.
4: Yeah.
1: Ivanka and Jared Kushner can't get in.
4: It's called Indian Creek Country Club.
1: Are you a member?
4: I'm
2: tell
4: not.
2: Tell us more, Amy.
1: Well,
2: Amy,
1: okay.
2: Tell us about your club.
4: No. Now, all these people you just named, they own property, and these homes are millions of dollars, but they have not been accepted into the very exclusive club that I think has somewhere around 300 to 350 members. And similar to even clubs, around here or in other towns, you have to get letters of recommendation from a certain number of guests. And so what this means, I think, too, is some people might be writing to keep them out.
1: So they have to go in front of a board, too, mm-hmm. and be fully accepted. And
4: so money doesn't buy you into this place, because
1: they all have money.
4: Everybody has
2: like
4: money.
2: That.
1: And it has to be people you want to be around.
4: Mm-hmm. Wow. Old money. And they're more new. Maybe not Ivanka.
1: I mean, nobody has that. Nobody's ever had that kind of money.
4: Yeah.
1: Like, nobody's ever had money like Jeff Bezos has.
4: Right.
1: But that, I think Bezos threw a huge party and invited like the board to come out, and like only half of them showed up.
2: Wow.
1: It's funny they're getting a little taste of what, regular America deals with.
2: That's almost like is it Brentwood or Riviera Country Club or something, whatever. Who's the guy that owns Playboy or used to own
4: Hugh
2: Playboy?
4: Hefner?
2: Hugh Hefner. So he was never allowed to be a member, but he did have a house on the golf course. So he bought all these parrots to just mess with the golfers while they were trying to hit, because his house was right by a tee box.
1: And they wouldn't let him in?
2: Yeah, they would not let him in to be a member. The Bobby Bones Show.

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1: This report.
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2: The Bobby Bones Show. Everybody roll.
3: Yeah. They found bones near Nancy Guthrie's home, but they're not hers. But she lives near the desert, and I just expect there's a lot of people hauling people out to the desert and killing them and burying them.
4: Oh.
3: Don't you watch shows?
4: Yeah. I mean, I assume there's a lot of bones out there, but some of them, do they know right away if they're human bones?
3: I would think these are human if they're making a news story about it.
4: Okay.
5: And they're for sure not.
3: They say they're not. Why even put the story out? Because this is what I was reading this morning.
4: Thank you for that.
3: It says, bones were found near Nancy Guthrie's home, but they're not hers. There was never a story of bones are found, we wonder.
5: Right.
3: It was just bones were found, but we know they're not hers. So that shouldn't be a story. So then my mind goes, man, in the desert, I bet you people are just offing people and just putting them out there.
5: Yeah.
3: Constantly. The Mexican mob.
5: Or back in the day, the Vegas mob.
3: Yeah. Or cartel.
5: Yes.
3: Or a lot. You ever see, what's the movie with Emily Blunt where she works in the FBI?
6: Sicario?
3: That's
5: a good one.
3: So I just watched it, right? Like, I'm a little behind, but I just watched it, and like what goes down over there on the American side.
5: Yeah.
3: That's like, I don't want to spoil it. The beginning of it, you guys remember it?
5: Yeah.
3: It's forever ago, I know. But I just discovered something. Oh, man. So yeah, they discovered human bones 15 miles from Nancy's home. They're not Nancy's. The bones were bleached white. So what that means is the sun had been on them for a long time.
5: Okay.
4: So. Okay. I just had to Google how long it takes for it to get to bones, you know? And I thought, well, she's only been missing since February, which I know is a long time, but I thought to decompose down to bones, it would be years. And I guess in some conditions, depending on the weather, it could be, but in desert conditions, a body can skeletonize in as little as 9 days due to high temperatures and low moisture levels.
3: Yeah, I bet people are just offing people like crazy out there.
5: Yeah, and I would think the animals take care of a lot of that.
4: Oh, what, true,
3: but
4: true.
3: There's not a lot of animals. There's a few.
5: In the desert,
3: there's like four animals.
4: Really?
3: There's like a wolf, and he's thirsty. A cactus.
5: A coyote.
3: Yeah, there's all the animals.
5: No, the birds. The big birds. The ones that eat. The vultures.
4: Like a,
3: sometimes it's too hot down there. They want to... according to this, men who drink coffee have higher testosterone. So they studied.
4: Eddie's like, no, not true.
5: I'm drinking coffee right now.
3: So they did this study over a long time in Finland, and they found that men who drink more coffee tend to have higher testosterone levels, with each additional cup per day associated with 0.29 increase. So 5 or more cups a day.
4: Oh, well, that's a lot.
5: Oh, no, that's too much.
4: Then there's negative. Then, okay, fine, your testosterone might be a little bit higher, but then you got all these other negative things from 5 cups of coffee.
3: What? I don't drink coffee, so I don't know. What?
4: Well, I don't know.
5: Doctors say like no more than
4: like,
5: two.
4: It's just not.
3: But what's a negative thing from too much coffee?
7: Can't sleep.
4: I don't know.
3: But if you do it in the morning.
7: Okay. I
3: don't drink coffee. I'm literally asking.
4: Well, some people, depending on how they metabolize it, like they need to stop coffee at noon, or it can be completely disruptive to their sleep. Other people like you, apparently caffeine doesn't impact you. You could drink it at 5 o'clock. Rapid heartbeats, headaches, irritability, insomnia, restlessness. In severe cases, it may cause complications such as high blood pressure or heart damage.
3: But isn't that what you want by drinking coffee? Isn't that the result you're desiring? all of those things?
4: Yeah, but that's simply by drinking too much. If you drink it in moderation, you get the fun benefits of coffee.
3: That sounds weird.
4: To me, which is just, I like the feeling of it. It's it's
5: holding
4: comforting to me. I love holding my mug, sipping out of my straw, and then also getting a little kick, a little jolt.
3: Okay. Well,
5: How many cups did it say?
3: Five.
5: Oh, yeah. That's
4: five.
5: A lot.
4: Yeah.
5: Five.
3: Let's play Stella Lefty Boston, Bobby Bones Show. Thank you guys for listening. Hey, hit us up. 877-77-BOBBY. That is our number. 877-77-BOBBY. Thanks.

0: You see the Penn State story about the cocaine trafficking and no?
1: No.
0: Crazy. So 13 Penn State frat brothers charged with running a major cocaine trafficking ring.
1: What?
0: With some pledges forced to cut and package cocaine as part of their indoctrination into the frats.
1: No Dang. Way. Yeah.
0: So I saw this yesterday afternoon.
1: What?
0: I know. This is up your alley.
1: Yeah, this is my beat. And how did I miss it? And what do you do if you're trying to get into fraternity and they tell you this is how you get in?
0: You cut the cocaine.
1: What? No.
0: Okay, well, then you're going to go be in another one.
1: Okay, yeah. I'd rather.
0: I agree. I would. I was never in a frat, but I'm saying it.
1: I mean, that's quite the operation.
2: And very trusting of the pledges to keep their mouth shut.
1: Yeah. I mean, well, there's a lot of things pledges have to keep their mouth shut about, but this
0: But also, if I were a pledge, I would think this is possibly not even real. This is just a test.
1: Oh.
0: Like, okay. I would, that's me going, oh.
1: Right.
0: They're like, just seeing how loyal I am. This might not even be real.
1: This is just like, you know, creatine. Something white and powdery.
3: I bet you they were banking.
0: Two Penn State University frats are now at the center of a cocaine trafficking ring, leading to charges against 14 people. Officials said the cocaine was cut and packaged mainly at the Delta, Upsilon, and Sigma Chi frat houses before being sold mostly to other Penn State students. Two members were the main suppliers, making regular trips to Philly and New York. 13 of those charged were Penn State students. They were packaging and pledges were packaging some of it. The 14th defendant, the father of a student, is accused of trying to conceal evidence. It sounds, this is my brief reading of it, that he was just trying to protect his kid.
1: I was already thinking about the parents. Like, if they learn of this, and like, I assume a lot of them probably paying for their college, and they're like, and this is what you're doing?
0: Penn State placed Delta Upsilon on interim suspension and said it does not recognize Sigma Chi as an organization.
1: Huh.
2: So they were already in trouble.
1: They were already, yeah.
2: That means they were already kicked out.
0: They're now Sigma Coke. You know, that's what their name.
3: It's funny.
0: How about that?
3: I mean, they've got to be doing this in a lot of colleges,
1: what?
3: Right?
1: I don't know. This sounds real. This is hardcore.
0: This sounds like a lot of people involved from specifically inside them. But yes, I would bet you there are these smaller operations of drugs in a lot of fraternities.
3: Yeah.
0: You ever see Cocaine Quarterback?
1: No.
3: Oh, so that's a good one.
0: It's on Amazon. And so Matt Cassel, my partner on my NFL show, he played with them. But that guy was running drugs, but he didn't play quarterback. That's where it gets confusing. I think special teams player.
3: Special teams, but I'm
1: the why didn't they call him special teams?
3: Well, because
0: it didn't sound as a cocaine special teams.
3: Yeah.
0: How good does that sound?
1: Then it's not confusing.
0: It said the title is Cocaine Quarterback, Signal Caller for the Cartel.
3: Yeah, because he was the quarterback for the cartel, not for the football
1: team. I got you. That makes sense. So
0: Castle was like, I was quarterback. Well, backup.
1: What cartel were these boys working for?
0: Uncovering the which one?
1: These Penn State boys.
0: It doesn't say what I saw.
3: But they're just the boots on the ground.
1: Well,
3: in America.
1: I know, but there's levels, and I don't know.
0: But they can buy from a seller who may not even be cartel that's buying it from a cartel.
3: Right.
0: Like, you don't have to be in the cartel to sell drugs.
3: Correct.
0: I know many drug sellers that were not involved in the cartel.
1: I know. I just want to know, like, where it's like the umbrella.
0: Well, then won't you go undercover and chase it up?
1: No. We need to ask the woman you had on your podcast.
0: Mm-hmm. It's one of our biggest episodes. And that's not crazy to me because it was such a great episode. But, you know, we got Luke Combs and Kane Brown, and then we have someone who lived with the cartel, and that one just pops. If you go to the Bobbycast and you search for Mariana Van Zeller, it's her talking about going down and staying with the cartel and learning about them because they let her. And her whole story was, how do people do this and like not feel bad? And she said, well, you don't feel bad if that's what you've grown up in your whole life. That's just an industry. Like, you're 4 and 5 years old. You grow up. Your dad does it. Your grandpa did it. His grandpa did it. It's not like really a crime. It's just an industry.
1: So I get that.
0: I do too. But to have her tell it like that, I thought, oh, that's not somebody going, I just want to sell drugs. Like, it's a family business.
3: Yeah.
1: Yeah. So, except for...
0: It's episode 580 of the Bobbycast with Mariana Van Zeller. It is so good.
1: El Chapo, he started at the bottom, and then he worked his way up. So it's not like... I don't know that he was born into it, but...
0: Well, you're even born around it. But even to be born into it, you are born young. I mean, just like if your uncles are just low level, you're just always seeing it.
1: That's true.
0: You know?
1: It just was interesting, his rise and how he took over some of the...
0: Sammy's beat.
3: She loves this stuff.
0: Davis Beach. Give her some room, boys. She needs some runway to land this plane.
1: Yeah. Golly. My mind is blown that they're just like chilling at Penn State.
0: That they're having pledges.
1: And the pledges.
0: I don't know how it's found out. So when you say they had to keep their mouth shut, I don't know if one of them told or not. Because I read the story yesterday afternoon, read the update this morning, and that's what I got.
1: I mean, hopefully, I would be so terrified if I'm a freshman in college and I'm going to do a fraternity. Maybe you only go, Sigma Chi or whatever because it's your legacy and you're all excited. And when your uncle was there 30 years ago, everything was fine. And then now you go in and they're like, oh, yeah, we're going to need you to cut and package this cocaine here. What?
0: All right. Your calls, we'll take them. 877 77 Bobby. That's our number, BOBBY 877-77 Bobby. 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
3: The Travis Barker documentary. It's on Hulu. My husband and I watched it last night. Amazing. I think he's just a super likable guy, arguably the best drummer in our generation, and a very interesting story. I was born in 1990, so I didn't know too much about his crash, but super fascinating story. 5 out of 5 drum set for documentaries. Highly recommend.
4: Mike D watched it Tuesday Reviews Day. What'd you give it?
5: I loved it. 4.5 out of 5 tattoos. It's one of the best music documentaries I've ever seen, but I'm also a huge Blink-182 fan.
4: So how much does that weigh?
5: But they shot it over 10 years, so I feel like this is a really well-put-together documentary. It covers a lot. He's been through so much in his life. I feel like it's really good, even if you're not a Blink-182 fan.
4: Including the plane crash.
5: Yeah.
4: And they go heavy in that?
5: Heavy in that.
4: Oh, man. Play the next one, please.
6: Amy, I'm sorry to tell you, but you spoiled a toxic love story on Netflix when you were talking about it with Kat on the Feeling Things podcast. You told a major thing about the guy that I didn't know, and it really spoiled it. Sorry.
7: Really?
4: She doesn't fight it anymore, and that I can respect.
8: The defeat in your voice.
4: She just goes, dang, I did it again.
9: Yeah.
10: You don't remember doing that, Amy?
7: I do not.
4: You guys also, if you watch something great, leave us a voicemail. Tuesday Reviews Day. We'll be up on the podcast today. I did watch 4 movies. So hit that up.
7: This is why I just got to say nothing.
4: Yeah, fair. I do want to go to Sean in Naples, Florida. We're talking about cartels and that Penn State story where all those kids were like helping cut drugs in the frat. Hey, Sean, you're on. What's up, buddy?
11: Hey, good morning, studio.
7: Morning.
11: Yeah, you were spot on with like people growing up into it, you know, because Everglades City, which, you know, it's Collier County where I live, and I've got friends that their grandpa, their dad, their cousins, I mean, everybody, you know, hauled drugs when the fishing was bad. So it was like just normal day. It wasn't, nobody thought anything of it.
4: And that's in the States.
11: Like
4: and
11: down the road, with this, they'd be hanging out the back of their truck. Nobody cared.
4: Yeah, there's a lot we don't understand about different cultures inside even our own country. Sean, I appreciate that. But that episode with Mariana Van Zeller on the Bobbycast taught me a lot. Thank you very much, Sean. Appreciate that. Let's do one more. Amanda in Wyoming. Amanda, you're on.
12: Yeah, so I'm driving to work this morning listening to your Giving Tuesday where you were discussing, like, going through your email, you found a girl plays league soccer, I believe, and you were going to help him out. And Lunchbox is like, that's retarded.
4: Whoa, we don't say that word, though.
8: I did not say that.
4: We don't say that word.
12: Okay, stupid.
4: Okay,
8: thank you.
4: Okay.
12: But, sorry, my bad, Lunchbox. I love Lunchbox, and I think sometimes y'all give him a hard time, but today I got to give him a hard time because I live in a rural area. My daughter's wrestling team is 5 girls. She's the only one in her weight class. So for her to excel, I have to drive at least 40 miles to get her on a league team so that she can succeed because her dream is to go to college. So I have to pay that. And 40 miles a day one way, so that's 80 miles a day. Like financially, it does burden you, but you're doing what you want best for your kids. So the financial side of it, I get it. I see that. I was like, wow, I get the financial side of it. And I'm so grateful that you help people out in that scenario because not everybody lives in a city where we have the option of having big school teams or having that option of doing that for our kids. So we have to take on that burden. And there are times where I don't get what I want because I put all the money to my kid. So I get that.
4: Well, thank you. And
8: is this you calling asking for money for wrestling?
12: No, unfortunately, like, we'll figure it out. We always do. My daughter is actually going clear to Denver, Colorado to join a team down there to go to Kansas City, Missouri to wrestle because there's going to be colleges at this wrestling tournament in Missouri. So, like, we figure it out. It's not cheap. I wish she would have chose a cheaper sport, but that's what we do for our kids. Like, she's not the girly girl. She's going to be on the wrestling team. And so you do what you do for your kids. I mean, you want to see them succeed. And I've got one kid that just graduated high school and I'm paying for college at UW. So financially, I'm like, what can we do to help out this kid that's going to graduate this year to go to college?
4: The wildest part, you've got to make sacrifices. I'm sorry to step on you, Amanda. Sorry about that. The wildest part about Lunchbox being upset about when I give money to people is it's not his money. And it's not money he's going to get at all. Like, nothing about that goes to him. It's just me going, it makes me feel better to help people. So, and then I say, but only my Instagram DMs, because people will hit me up all over the place. That's the only, I keep it there. But then he gets mad. But it has nothing to do with you. Yeah, you're not looking out for me because you never look out for me. So that's not true.
8: Okay, then I won't say I'm looking out for you, but I just feel like people are taking advantage of someone that's being generous, and it's like they are already playing soccer, but they want the nice, shiny soccer. Like, oh, that soccer's not good enough, but I can't afford
4: nice,
8: that.
4: Nice, shiny soccer?
7: Yeah, travel
4: soccer. Gold balls?
7: Oh. Club soccer.
8: Club soccer, what she needed. She wanted travel soccer.
7: I have to cut him off because it's disrespectful to Bobby because you feel like he's not capable of making a decision for himself.
4: Yeah, me. Like you don't understand.
7: You're this vulnerable
4: like I'm getting taken advantage of. No, I know what I'm doing.
7: Yeah, it's weird. She just called in to just say, hey, I understand the financial side. And then you accuse her of just trying to get
4: money
7: help
4: now.
7: And she never asked for that.
4: Amanda.
8: She was telling a sob story.
4: No, there's
8: Bobby
4: no sob.
7: No, she was telling a relatable story to try to convince you.
12: I get it. I get the financial side of it. Like, it is a financial burden. Now, am I going to take dinner off my table or send my girl to wrestling? Absolutely not. But the financial side of it is, it is expensive. And to have somebody that you don't know just reach out and say, hey, I'm going to help you today. It takes a weight off that some of these rural people like me, like I said, like my daughter's wrestling team is 5 girls. She doesn't have anybody her weight size to wrestle. She wrestles the boys just to get practice. So we have to travel. We have to put her on that league to get that exposure and to get that learning because she wants to go to college. And I'm not trying to like say she's the best, but the girl is good. She's placed every year at state. She's good. She just needs to succeed. And as a parent, I want that for her. So I get that. Maybe this is that parent. They can't, maybe there's no community soccer team that's free. Maybe there's no school. We don't have school soccer. So if my daughter wanted to play soccer, I'd have to take her somewhere to play soccer.
4: Well, I appreciate you calling, Amanda. It sounds like you absolutely love your daughter and you're supporting her. And that's really great. It's a great example. And thank you for having my back. I appreciate it.
12: Absolutely.
4: All right. Bye, Amanda. I don't know. It's not his money. That's the weirdest thing to me. He gets so upset it's not his money. But mostly I think he gets upset because nobody's giving him anything except people give him stuff all the time.
8: Oh, my gosh. No.
4: That's all. You guys hit us up if you want. 877-77-BOBBY.
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4: 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And tell me something good.
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2: Tell me something good.
3: All right, there's a family in Texas, the Gerbers, and they have a pet goose named Goosey. And they were all asleep, and all of a sudden, Bert, the dad, he hears Goosey honking. I guess that's what you call when a goose is
4: honk.
3: Yeah. Yeah. He heard it. He went outside, and he saw flames coming from the barn behind the family's house. So because of Goosey's honking... That's actual audio of Goosey.
5: Oh, that's Goosey?
6: Yes.
5: Oh, that's cool.
3: He was able to grab a garden hose and extinguish the fire while the animals inside the barn escaped unharmed. Home security cameras captured it all. Isn't that crazy?
5: It's a funny sound.
7: Mm-hmm. Honking.
5: I hope that goose doesn't do that all the time.
7: I bet
3: no,
7: he does.
3: I think he did it too. They knew, obviously he doesn't, because if he did, I don't think they would have thought, oh, something must be wrong.
7: But that audio right there is him just chilling on a normal day. That's not calling for a fire.
5: Do you think if there's a fire, the guy goes, I got to get this audio for TikTok.
6: Yeah.
5: And then record.
3: Well, yeah. They had the home security cameras.
5: Goose, I mean, possibly top five funny sounds animals make.
7: Yeah.
5: That's a good one. Another one, seals. That's a funny one. Seals.
7: Donkeys. Yeah. Donkeys are funny.
5: Oh, I can't do that one that good. All right, good story. That's what it's all about.
0: That was Tell Me Something Good.

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1: We did Giving Tuesday. I found people in my DMs that I can help financially. And then Lunchbox tells me if that was a good decision or not. Also, the Sugarland poster controversy. Also, the celebrity that bought a $200 million condo. All that on today's Bobby Bones Show podcast. Search it up. Hit subscribe. It's free. We don't even charge. It's free. And we do a second show on the feed as well. All right. Thank you, guys. And hit it up. KCC.

0: They say the people that read are nicer people.
1: Oh, dang it.
0: Mm-hmm.
2: Well, reading helps expand your mind and understand people's circumstances and empathy. And that's, I've certainly felt that, having a better understanding from reading more this year.
0: People who regularly read are more nurturing and have greater sensitivity. You know what I've had to stop doing? I can't read paper books anymore.
2: Why?
0: Well, because one, I need to blow the letters up a little bit with pinch.
1: Mm. You tried doing that on the book?
0: Yeah. Son of a gun. Yeah. My vision isn't great. And then two, I like to read sometimes because I wake up in the middle of the night. And that headlamp that I have to wear, I can't put it on. My wife's asleep next to me because it is so bright. So I'm going to have to go, because I was trying to just do paper books. I got to go back to the iPad.
2: If I buy you a little clampy thing that I have, that's like a...
0: I'm not going to turn the light on near my wife.
2: But it's amber colored. Mm. Your Kindle, how is it lit up?
0: No. It's dark mode. Black. The pages are black with white letters.
2: Mm. Oh.
0: At night.
2: Wow. I don't
0: You never seen night mode?
2: Kindle. I don't have an iPad. I don't have an
1: Kindle.
2: I don't read on those things.
0: Oh, judge me?
2: No, I'm not. I just don't know all the features.
0: Hey, maybe people that read aren't nicer. Am I getting judged right here?
2: No,
0: in real time.
2: I think that's great. I'm like, wow, that's really cool. Yeah, okay. I was going to buy you a clip light, but never mind.
1: What's cheaper, a book or to read on those things?
0: Well, if you read a lot of books, well, probably
2: the same.
0: I mean, because you got to pay for each book.
3: Mm-hmm. It costs the same to buy it on a Kindle? That's crazy. They're not even printing it. They're just giving you a cut. That should be like $2.
0: Yeah, but it's the information. I mean, it's the intellectual that you're buying, not...
3: Right. No, I understand the intellectual, but I figured it would cost more because they have to actually print paper and like put stuff and...
0: I don't know the answer to that.
3: That's bananas.
1: And ship, right?
3: And ship. Yeah,
0: I don't know we need to determine the bananas because I don't know the answer. So you don't get mad at anything because I don't know.
3: What, I mean, if it's not $2 on a Kindle, then you're getting ripped off.
0: No, it's $2. Not. They're $12.99.
1: Somebody still wrote it at Lunchbox.
3: Like, no, I understand that, but they're not
1: printing
3: it.
1: They got to get paid.
0: But some people don't want to have to go to the bookstore, and it's easier for them.
3: Man, that seems outrageous that they charge you the same amount for a digital copy.
0: But I don't know that they do. You're getting outraged for something you don't know is true.
3: You're right. I am.
0: Yeah.
2: Doesn't the Kindle... Outrage. Now, again, I don't know all the
0: features. I don't read on a Kindle. I read on an iPad. I just want to say one more time. Okay, you guys keep saying Kindle. This is not a... I read on an iPad. So, but you can say Kindle, but go ahead.
2: So what do? You just download it on the... What's the app on the iPad?
0: Books.
2: Oh, Books app.
1: Oh, I've seen that one.
0: Yeah.
1: I've seen it on my phone. Yeah.
2: Yes, I guess I have too. I just
0: you never got into it?
1: Nah, man, I don't go
2: will
1: in there.
2: Will it read to you, though, if you wanted to?
0: No.
2: Oh. Like, I didn't...
0: Oh, that's interesting. I wonder... No, you have to buy the audiobook.
2: No. It's different than the audiobook.
0: It adds robot voice.
2: I think it will, like, you can follow... Well, never mind. I don't know. It doesn't matter. But I'm not... I am of the... We need to support the authors and the writers and everybody involved. Like, it makes sense to me that it costs money.
0: Will you look up and see if they're the same price or not?
4: About $1 difference on Fill Until You Don't.
2: Oh, yours?
3: That's crazy.
4: $12 for the hardcover and then $11 for the e-version.
2: Oh, e-version.
0: Huh.
2: Ebook.
1: Yeah, electric.
0: Or you can just buy it for like a nickel, like secondhand stores.
1: Or Bobby's like, or I just give you one. We'll see
2: you. You did Audible, right? How much is it to listen? Because I went in and recorded my part.
0: Yeah, that's right. On the book that I wrote, Fail Until You Don't, the second one, Amy came in and recorded her part. That's right.
4: $9 a month. So it's just a subscription.
0: For Audible, that's a subscription service.
2: What if you just buy
0: the audio book? Man, reading the audio book, that is a beast. I would do the show and then go read that for hours. Mm-hmm. That's why I had Amy come do it. I was tired. Yeah, so you're nicer, except for this whole segment here.

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16: I think you'll agree with me. Nothing is worse than slow internet. Whether you're trying to get a product

0: story comes to us from Iowa. A farmer was having some pest control problems. He couldn't get rid of them. He's like, let me type it into AI. These is what's going on with my crops. How do I get rid of these pests? They gave him a solution, so he sprayed it all over the crops. Woke up the next morning to 25 acres dead.
1: Hmm. Well, he got rid of the pests.
0: The pests are gone.
2: And all the...
0: And so...
1: Did he not put in his prompt? Also, please allow my crops to live. You would think that... They would know that, though. What was the material? What they sprayed, you know?
0: I don't know. Some chemicals that I don't know the
1: gasoline. It's all gasoline.
2: It's no good.
1: All right.
0: I'm Lunchbox. That's your Bonehead Story of the Day. Bobby Bones.

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1: It's Bobby Bones.
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3: A guy had a bunch of rings that were passed down to him from his maybe even great-great-grandparents, and he accidentally threw them away because he was getting rid of a bunch of junk in his house. Threw away the rings. I was like, oh no, called the city. And so the New York Department of Sanitation located the garbage truck that earlier in the day had picked up his garbage that he hoped that it was in. And so pulled the truck into the center and they went through it. There was a 20,000 pound load in this truck.
4: Dang.
3: They dumped it out. They went to a place where they could dump it out. And then they brought people out and they searched for it and they found the rings.
4: Wow. This is New York City?
3: It says New York. I don't know about city.
4: Because I would think that once that truck dumped in the landfill, you're...
3: It didn't get to the landfill.
4: Right.
3: Yeah.
5: That's huge.
3: Because you don't know where you dumped what.
4: Right.
3: I don't know if it was city or not.
6: But there's been stories of people after it's already been dumped, like the landfill mapping out exactly where that truck did drop.
4: No, I know, but I feel like New York City way worse.
6: Trash everywhere.
3: Yeah, because there are so many trucks going in, dumping so many places.
6: Yeah.
3: Where if it's a small town, you probably know the garbage truck today dumped here.
4: Mm-hmm.
3: Yeah, but they found all of his stuff. How fortunate for this guy that they cared enough to go and search for it and didn't say, yeah, we'll look, then not really look. But that's from Fox 5 New York. So a big shout out to all of them. That's really great. That's what it's all about.
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0: had a whole sit down with Mumford and Sons. So, man, they have some massive songs. Here's Little Lion Man. But it was not your fault but mine. Here is I Will Wait.
1: Yeah, of course.
0: Do you know this one, The Cave?
2: Tie me to a post and block my ears.
0: Jams. So I just wanted to know, like, how'd they get together. So here we go, Mumford & Sons.
3: Bobby Bones!
4: On the Bobby Bones Show now.
5: Mumford & Sons.
0: How did you guys meet?
6: Well, school. You guys were at school together. I met him in a pub.
0: Okay. What song did you guys record together, even before it was released, where you thought, oh, this might be something. We might be something that lasts?
7: I think it was The Cave. That was one that I remember distinctly.
8: I remember the White Lamp Page demo in your house, in your bedroom.
6: I remember that.
0: Where's the name come from?
6: It's temporary. I drove past the pub where we sat with our old manager, and we were talking about the name, and we were like, well, let's just roll with Mumford & Sons for a bit, because it's not like we're going to sell any records or like tour internationally or anything like that, because we were a pub band. And we grew to love it.
8: Because we're all session players that got fired from our day jobs and then set up the band.
0: No way.
6: Yeah. And it started around a collection of songs that Marcus had. And we were very used to like backing up a songwriter. And Marcus had always been a drummer in all of these session bands that we were in. And so it was like a novelty that Marcus was sort of stepping to the front of the stage and singing and playing the guitar. And yeah, that's why we don't have a drummer.
0: Did you guys do a bunch of covers? Like when you first started playing, were you playing? You say pub band. To me, I think bar band here, where they play covers.
7: There were some covers, not that many.
8: Mostly, so the spots we were playing were like, it was more like the 60s in New York, like the cafes where you'd come if you had a song. I mean, those guys played a lot of covers, to be fair. But it was like, if you had a song, you could jump up and play it. And if it was good, you could play another one. So it's that kind of atmosphere that we grew up in.
6: Yeah. It meant there were a lot less people in the audience than if we'd done like Sweet Home Alabama and all those things.
8: Yeah, but that was good.
6: It started small.
0: Do you think you've ever played Sweet Home Alabama as a band?
6: Good question.
8: No.
6: I don't even know.
8: No, we haven't. We've played a lot of Shania Twain, but
6: songs we haven't played.
0: What song does the crowd sing the loudest back to you?
7: Depends where we are. Little Lion Man, All Day Long.
8: Yeah, that's true.
7: America's probably I Will Wait, partly because of the Grammys moment. The set list emphasis changes rather than having that one song. We've never really had a hit, so we're kind of a mongrel in that way. You don't think?
0: I do think you've had a hit based on today's definition of a hit. Even on the weird charts?
8: Yeah, loads of the weird chart ones. there's loads of them. But it's so confusing. I don't know. I mean, you know, I meet an artist who's into the chart thing, and they'll be like, yeah, I had like 19 number ones. And I'm like, what do you mean? And then they name some sort of niche category, sort of sports, Christian, rap.
0: In that case, I've had a few hits myself.
8: There you go. Yes. Yes,
0: Bobby Bones. If you want to hear that full interview, just go search for the Bobby Cast on iHeartRadio. Appreciate you guys listening. That's going to do it for us. Just go and you listen to that Bobby Cast. You can go watch it on Netflix. And this whole show is up from today, too. And boy, did we have a good one. So you want to hear the whole thing. We do a whole second show as well up on that podcast feed. That's it. We'll see you guys tomorrow. Hope you have a great day. And we'll catch you on Wednesday. Bye, everybody.
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0: I realize that I need to calm down because I have seen a lot of spirit Halloweens popping up around the state and I was a little judgy. 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And then I realized I lit a pumpkin spice candle 3 days ago now. I cannot even talk. 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

Y96.9. Hey guys, it's Bobby Bones. Tomorrow morning at 6 a.m., somebody on the show witnessed a high-speed chase and even decided to follow them for a second.

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2: 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It's a dream come true to have my song on the radio. It's still crazy to say. Here's my song, Boston. On a

0: guys, it's I Heart Country on The Verge artist Stella Lefty. And that was my song, Boston.
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0: I was very shocked by this, but then I read more into it. We are Y96.9, number one for New Country. 1 in 5 Americans prefer cooking tips from food influencers over their own mother. And the benefit that food influencers have is that they can show you dishes or hacks that you may have never heard of before and how easy or tricky they are to execute step by step. That's what I think it is there. I think that you're able to watch the video over and over again and it just feels more manageable. I don't know. That's what I take away from that. We are Y96.9.
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1: Already looking forward to next summer because Luke Combs is coming back to Colorado. 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

0: So apparently there is a conversation happening right now about how everyone wants millennials to stop putting LOL at the end of all their text messages. I am a millennial. I constantly use LOL and I will not be stopping anytime soon. If I don't put the LOL, the text just seems too serious for me. Okay. I can't stop, won't stop. 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
1: Hey guys, it's I Heart Country on The Verge artist Stella Lefty. Boston is a song I wrote when I was waiting on a guy who was picking me up. I couldn't stop thinking about him, and this is what I was feeling while I was waiting for him. Here's my song, Boston. On a train.

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Y96.9, number one for new country. It's Brooke Taylor. Got a shot at tickets. You want to see Ian Munsick at Red Rocks? Just head to our Instagram page. You can enter there for a chance to win.

Number one for New Country, Y96.9. It's Brooke Taylor. And you know how much I love to just be that friend who can give you a little love and encouragement? Here on the show, I've got our daily uploads

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0: 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It's Brooke Taylor. 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It's called My Daily Upload, just giving you a quote to help inspire you. And I want you to know that a great attitude becomes a great day, which can become a great week and then become a great year. Just change your attitude and it'll just make everything a little bit better. 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

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It's Brooke Taylor. Talk about a good thing for Taco Tuesday. Did you hear what today is? 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

Y96.9. It's Brooke Taylor. Amanda, we have some news to talk about in our food news today. Chick-fil-A has 4 new limited time menu items, and there's a new Cheetos flavor. We got to talk about that.

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1: It's Brooke Taylor. So Chick-fil-A, in our food news today, we got to talk about how they introduced four new limited time menu items that are going to start appearing at participating locations starting on the 24th. They've got two new chicken and waffle sandwiches that have been tested, and everybody says that they are unbelievable. They also have s'mores milkshakes and s'mores frosted coffees. So new limited time menu items, you want to check those out. And then also Cheetos teaming up with Blumhouse to launch a new limited edition flavor called Sweet Phantom Heat Flavored Puffs. I've seen little taste tests of these on the internet, and apparently the sweet cinnamon sugar base throws you for a loop. It's spicy, but it's also very cinnamony, and I cannot wait to try these.
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96.9, number one for new country. It's Brooke Taylor. 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Lainey Wilson, Kenny Chesney, and more on the lineup. Trip for two and $1,000. If you missed it, I'll repeat this hour's keyword for you next. Why?

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0: 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It's Brooke Taylor, just in case you missed it. 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
1: 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It's Brooke Taylor, just in case you missed it. 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

0: Barbecue's Big Three season has come down to this. The Big Three Championship is coming to Charlotte. Who will be crowned the Big Three Season 9 champion? 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
5: The Diamondbacks' Ketel Marte returning to Arizona for an MRI on his left knee after not showing up for last night's game in Boston. Jeannie Buss is contesting her family selling their remaining stake in the Lakers. Her siblings, though, say they are united in their decision. Speaking to a German broadcaster, Commissioner Roger Goodell says there will eventually be NFL teams located outside of the United States. I'm Frank Garrett.
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